0: doors are closed. Thomas Rhett there. Taste of Country Nights with Evan Paul. Opening up the second shift. Let's roll. We're going to go down the high road with Co Wetzel. I got Bailey Zimmerman, Chevy Silverado on the way. Now, let's buy some dirt. Jordan Davis and Luke Bryan. Taste of Country Nights.
1: 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He said, "What you been up to lately?"

Show of hands, how many people are here to win their way in to see Megan Maroney in Nashville? 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I'll give you that code to enter to win next on Taste of Country Nights. Now it's Coe Wetzel and Jesse Murph with High Road. 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

New country, that's Bailey Zimmerman and Chevy Silverado on Taste of Country Nights. 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

0: Taste of Country Nights with Evan Paul. My wife and I are coming up on our 10th wedding anniversary in October. And one of the things I remember from our wedding was my mom and all my friends doing shots at the end of the wedding to get rid of all the liquor that we had already purchased but needed to finish. We called it Shots with Susan. Here's Graylin James with Water at a Wedding, Taste of Country Nights.
1: Well,

0: Taste of Country Nights. It's Evan Paul. I'm here with Luke Bryan. You probably heard Morgan Wallen had to cancel a show because of the weather not too long ago. People were freaking out. What about, like, how do you know when you're too sick to sing and get up on stage and cancel a show? How do you know?
1: You know, that's the frustrating part. I mean, I want to be on stage 100% every night of my life. And that's not really reality, too. I mean, it's like, I don't think any football player is playing at 100%, you know, their body's always. So as a singer, you're always not quite 100%, but I want to be that. But sometimes I overanalyze it, too, but all good. I got

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1: Tomorrow morning, a shocking twist with an Amazon delivery driver. 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

The Artemis spaceship that re-entered Earth's atmosphere. Taylor Swift has re-entered country music's atmosphere with this one. I knew it. I knew you. It's Taste of Country Nights.

0: brand new country there from Taylor Swift. She's back into country music. It's called I Knew It, I Knew You on Taste of Country Nights. That's going to be in the Toy Story 5 movie that my kids are going nuts. My daughter is 7 and she cannot wait for that movie to come out. I'll tell you what. Low key, not me though. That's something I would fall asleep in. I don't know why. I'm just saying. It's Evan Paul here. Let's get you in to win a trip to Nashville to see Megan Maroney. 2 nights in a hotel, airfare for 2 to Nashville, and of course, 2 tickets to the show to see Megan Maroney at her sold out show at Bridgestone Arena in Nashville. 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Just click on Megan Maroney's head right there on the front page and enter to win. Good luck to you. Taste of Country Nights. And speaking of Megan Maroney, I'll play Beautiful Things coming up next.
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5: 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It's Evan Paul here on 101.9 The Bull. 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

Shaboozy and Jelly Roll with Amen on Taste of Country Nights with Evan Paul. You got it in the right spot if you love Ella Langley, Morgan Wallen, Sam Hunt. I got them all coming up here this hour. Hang with me. Now it's Tucker Wetmore and Wind Up Missing You, Taste of Country Nights with Evan Paul.

The vulnerability of Ella Langley, I believe, helps her become an even bigger star. So relatable. It's Evan Paul, Taste of Country Nights. Man, I'm just sitting around doing what most guys do. Not taking the blame for anything. Kind of like this Morgan Wallen song. I'm

0: New country there. That's Corey Kent featuring Co Wetzel. It's called Rocky Mountain Low on Taste of Country Nights. It's Evan Paul here with the Taste of Country crew, and a poll of 2,000 United States adults shows that the percentage of adults that believe in aliens or intelligent life on other planets exists has skyrocketed as of lately. Two-thirds of Americans asked believe that there is another form of intelligent life out there in other planets. Now, here's where it gets a little crazy. When asked how they would feel about meeting an alien from another planet, the majority of people said they would be curious to meet an alien, followed by nervous. Some say they would be excited. Some say scared, vulnerable, and calm. Not me. If I met an alien, I would freak out. 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Can I have your autograph? 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I'd ask it to sing Jason Aldean song or something to see how real they are.
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Taste of Country Nights with Evan Paul. Let us all bask in the victory, the glory of our victory. We've asked Florida Georgia Line for 4 years to get back together and reconcile, and they finally have. The boys are back. We'll see if they come out with any new music. 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
1: Tomorrow morning, a shocking twist with an Amazon delivery driver. 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

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You cannot go anywhere, anywhere without hearing Q's in Texas. 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

0: Lambert and Ella Langley called Choosing Texas on Taste of Country Nights. It's Evan Paul here with what's trending at tasteofcountry.com. Chris Young was a recent guest here on Taste of Country Nights, and as you may or may not know, he's opening up his own sports bar in Nashville very soon called Famous Friends. He gave me an exclusive update about a menu item that's going to appear at Famous Friends.
1: But it is exactly like you look at the menu. There's a couple things you wouldn't expect. You know, for example, we're doing a regular burger, but we also do an impossible burger.
0: 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Okay.
1: Yes, it is called the On Impossible Burger.
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0: Taste of Country Nights on 101.9 The Bull. It's Evan Paul. Independence Day is almost here. It'll be here real quick, and it's a big one, 250. Are you headed to the lake, maybe doing a backyard barbecue, checking out the big fireworks show? 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
1: He's a ranch hand in a pinch, man. 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A cast iron skillet swinging lid flipper. 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

0: turn this truck around on Taste of Country Nights. It's Evan Paul. As I play Luke Combs' Ain't No Love in Oklahoma, I got Luke Combs here. Would you rather write songs like this for a movie or personal songs? What was easier?
1: Honestly, like a little bit more freedom in the writing room for something like this, right? Like it's outside of what I normally do, which I think is someone who loves to write songs and create as an exciting thing. You know, it's like it's a chance to like do something a little bit different. You know, so it was fun. It was a lot of fun.

Kane Brown and Woman here on Taste of Country Nights. If you're clocked in tonight on the job, try not to work too hard. It's just a job. Here's Shaboozy with good news on Taste of Country Nights. Now.

0: me pull out my scroll here of all the artists that were on that. That was Hardy featuring Eric Church, Tim McGraw, and Morgan Wallen. A four-pack there. That one's called MacArthur on Taste of Country Nights. It's Evan Paul.
1: I want to give a big shout-out to all the women out there that are dealing with their husbands who are all of a sudden soccer fans. I know my husband is, and he never watches soccer, doesn't even know how the game works. Our son doesn't play soccer. He doesn't watch soccer. But all of a sudden, this World Cup thing shows up, and I can't get my husband off the TV. He's glued to the TV watching soccer, has no idea what's going on. Am I the only one that's got a husband like this?
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2: And we're live here outside the Perez family home, just waiting for the... And there they go, almost on time this morning. Mom is coming out the front door strong with a double-arm kid carry. Looks like Dad has the bags. Daughter is bringing up the rear. Oh, but the diaper bag wasn't closed. Diapers and toys are everywhere. Ooh, but Mom has just nailed the perfect car seat buckle for the toddler. And now the eldest daughter, who looks to be about 9 or 10, has secured herself in the booster seat. Dad zips the bag closed, and they're off. Ah, but looks like Mom doesn't realize her coffee cup is still on the roof of the car. And there it goes. Oh, that's a shame. That mug was a fam favorite.
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0: Travis Rhett. Do you ever play a new song for like one of your friends or family members and they're like, I don't really like it?
1: Yeah, man. I'm one of those people that plays songs in too many situations. You know what I'm saying? Like, yeah. I could play it for like my grandparents and they could be like, I love this, you know, and then you could play it on a boat with your friends and they're like, why are you killing the vibe?

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1: Tomorrow morning, a shocking twist with an Amazon delivery driver. And also, social media being banned for kids under 16. 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

0: Morgan Wallen, I Ain't Coming Back, featuring Post Malone and Richard Petty. You know, he should get some songwriting credit. They shout him out enough on that song. It's Evan Paul here.
1: This is Shane Prophet. Ain't it a good night for country music? Thanks for having Taste of Country Nights on with Evan Paul on the radio.
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0: country. Long live country on Taste of Country Nights. Hey there, hope you're doing well. It's Evan Paul on the radio. And one of the things I look forward to about getting really old, I always tell my wife, I want an old man fall asleep on the couch. You know how old people, they just fall asleep on the couch so they got nothing else to do? That's the life right there. Also, you can eat whatever you want the older you get. Come on, who's with me? Shout out to the West Virginia Girl Scouts who all teamed up and they donated 6,500 boxes of Girl Scout cookies to local veterans around the West Virginia area. Those veterans deserve it. They're going to have a smile on their face while their mouths are full of Thin Mints. Good on the Girl Scouts. Love to hear stuff like that.
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0: 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It's Evan Paul here on 101.9 The Bull. Riley Green's bringing the Cowboy as It Gets tour to Lubbock on September 12th. 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

0: with Sleepless in a Hotel Room on Taste of Country Nights with Evan Paul. And summer's popped up, so have the kids' lemonade stands. In my neighborhood, it's like a mix of kids doing lemonade stands. There were some kids making bracelets and selling them for 50 cents, which was actually a pretty good deal. My daughter got like two of them. But anyway, someone called 911 to report kids selling lemonade. In Kansas City, two young boys had a lemonade stand in their neighborhood, and a 911 complaint prompted police officers to take a visit to the stand. And instead of taking action, the police officers purchased items. They called some of their fellow officers on the walkie-talkies to come stop by, and the Kansas City Police Department promoted the stand on their social media. Now, these kids earned more than $300 in one afternoon. Before this, they had earned about $11. So whoever called 911 on those little kids and their lemonade stand, you actually helped them out. So thank you for being a Karen. 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
25: 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Get

That is Josh Ross and Hate How You Look on Taste of Country Nights. Believe it or not, some people out there don't know that Florida Georgia Line had broken up for 4 years and just got back together last week. But it happened. The boys are moving forward with the team. I'm not sure what that means for what's next, but something's going to happen. You can just feel it. Here's Florida Georgia Line on Taste of Country Nights with This Is How We

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1: Tomorrow morning, a shocking twist with an Amazon delivery driver. 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That is tomorrow morning on The Bobby Bones Show.

Taste of Country Nights. As you get your job done tonight, keep in mind the second shift is the best shift. Just don't tell the third or the first, you know? Here's Low Cash and Wrong Hearts on Taste of Country Nights.

0: Outcast. That one's called Wrong Hearts on Taste of Country Nights. It's Evan Paul here with what's trending at tasteofcountry.com. Chris Young was a recent guest here on Taste of Country Nights, and as you may or may not know, he's opening up his own sports bar in Nashville very soon called Famous Friends. He gave me an exclusive update about a menu item that's going to appear at Famous Friends.
1: But it is exactly like you look at the menu. 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
0: 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Okay.
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2: 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Number

Jason Aldean, Don't Tell on Me on your Taste of Country Nights top three most requested. These are the songs that you've been calling, texting, commenting about all day here at the radio station, and we're playing them back in order. Already jumping on the countdown. It just came out. In at number two is Lainey Wilson featuring John Mayer. It's Phone, Keys, Wallet on Taste of Country Nights, your top

0: Another number one for Ella Langley. She's done it again. That one's Be Her, your number one most requested song here on your Taste of Country Nights Top 3 Countdown. It's Evan Paul on the radio. Got a phone call here. Hello?
1: Hey there. We were wondering if you can put on the radio the new Carly Pearce song. It has Riley Green on it. I don't remember the name, though. I'm sorry.
0: You're talking about Carly Pearce, Riley Green. If I don't leave, I'm going to stay. I'll get that on for you coming up right after Morgan Wallen. How about that? Thanks for listening. Taste of Country Nights.

0: That is new country from Carly Pearce featuring Riley Green. It's called If I Don't Leave, I'm Gonna Stay on Taste of Country Nights. 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Just type in Summer Sizzle. And then tomorrow night is your next chance on this show to get in to win a trip to see Megan Maroney in Nashville for free at her concert. Two tickets to that, airfare for two, and a hotel stay for two nights. So you can have an extra night to party in Nashville. Make sure you rent one of those scooters and ride on a bachelorette bus around downtown and tractors everywhere. It's nuts. I've got your way into that tomorrow night right at 7:20 here on Taste of Country Nights. 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
1: Country and She Knows It is just about fun. It's about telling stories of girls that are just in their element, being themselves, and how us guys get wrapped up in it. And I just think it's a great song to kick the summer off and see everybody out there dancing, especially the country girls.

on it. Kane Brown, Miles on it on Taste of Country Nights. Well, that song was about a truck. This one's about a car. And I'm always curious, how do you feel about Luke Combs' version compared to Tracy Chapman's? Here's Fast Car.

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1: Tomorrow morning, a shocking twist with an Amazon delivery driver. And also, social media being banned for kids under 16. That is tomorrow morning on The Bobby Bones Show.

Russell Dickerson, that's happened to me on Taste of Country Nights. Lauren Elena on the radio with Chase Matthew called All My Exes.

0: That is New Country from Lauren Elena featuring Chase Matthew. It's called All My Exes. Lauren Elena's daughter, Benny Doll, just celebrated her first birthday, and Lauren posted the sweetest message on Instagram to her daughter who just turned one. Some people might be like, why post a sweet message to your daughter when she's one? She can't read it. You know, our daughter's seven. We've been doing stuff like that since she was born, and she really enjoys going back and looking at old videos and reading that stuff. So the kids nowadays are built completely different than the kids in our generation. Hang on, I'm coming back. I got Bailey Zimmerman on the way and Jelly Roll as we continue on into the third shift. I appreciate you tuning in to Taste of Country Nights with Evan Paul tonight.
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It's the third shift. We're staying up all night and cranking that country. I'm Brett Allen. We do this every weeknight. I got Luke Combs coming up for you. Here's Ian Munsick with Love is Blind. You told me.

101.9 The Bull. I want to hear from you, like always. It's not just every now and then. I always want to hear from you. Send us a voicemail on our Bull app. Let us know where you're listening from. I'm happy to give you a shout out. You never know. You might even hear your voice on the radio.

Langley went viral again over the weekend. This time, though, not for one of her songs. We'll get to that after Parmalee. Here's Cowgirl. She won't-

Langley can do anything now, and it goes viral. That's just the way it is. Ella Langley, Morgan Wallen, there's I Can't Love You Anymore on the Third Shift. I'm Brett Allen. You may know she's got three songs right now in the top 10, and she went viral over the weekend for a song that isn't even hers. If you haven't heard this yet, she did a cover of Shania Twain's Still the One, and it was on fire. Still.

0: I mean, she put that up on TikTok. She's got over 3 million views and over 500,000 likes on that video. And, I mean, she can't do anything wrong, can she?
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More chances to go see Megan Maroney in Nashville today coming up. First one happens at 8:20, but we've got five throughout the day. Gather as many as you can. It only takes one to win. Good luck. Here's Luke Combs. It's Be By You.

And we're staying up all night because, well, we can. And some of us have to. It's the third shift. Good morning. I'm Brett Allen. Hang on for Dierks Bentley, Kenny Chesney in the next 10 minutes with his new one, Carry On. Here's Florida Georgia Line.

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Imagine scoring a number one on the radio, and Kenny Chesney is the first one to congratulate you for that. That happened to one of country's biggest stars. I'll share that with you coming up after Kenny's latest. Here's Carry On. We stay up all night on the Third Show.

0: Chris Young with his latest I Didn't Come Here to Leave on the third shift. I'm Brett Allen. Chris Young's first number one hit. Do you remember what it was? It was the song Getting You Home, the black dress song. And when he got it, he had actually just finished playing in Utah. And when he landed back in Nashville, he got a phone call from the vice president of RCA Nashville, Keith Gale. And he said, "Hang on, Chris, I got somebody that wants to talk to you." And he put him on the phone, and the guy that was on the other line was Kenny Chesney. He said, "Hey, man, it's Kenny Chesney." And Chris Young said, "No, it's not." He didn't believe him at first. He said they had a mutual friend who would pull pranks like that. So he thought for sure he was being pranked, and he thought somebody was faking it. And instead, he was Kenny Chesney, and invited him to come out and have a drink with him at Red Door. He wanted to be the first one to buy him his first beer for his first number one hit. And sure enough, he did. It was Kenny Chesney that met him there at that bar that night.
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do you think you might bump into if you go to Nashville? Because there's always a chance that you'll run into somebody big. And we want to send you there. Coming up in August, go see Megan Maroney. Five chances to win today coming up starting at 8:20. Here's Lainey Wilson's latest with John Mayer. Time to

Some parts of the country are definitely melting these days in the summer heat, but it's actually not even official summer yet. Ask anybody from the Montana-Wyoming border. Last week, the Beartooth Highway had to be closed due to snow and extreme weather. Don't get summer yet.

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It is six brand new songs in a row. We call it New After Two. That's the latest from Zach Top. I'm Brett Allen. Let's get it going with the band Perry. You're Psychological.

We have heard some really interesting stories from artists over the years, but I don't know if any are more interesting than the life that Stephen Wilson Jr. has led before becoming a singer. We'll get to him after Alexandra

0: Stephen Wilson Jr. with Gary on the third shift. He is obviously a very popular singer at this point, but before he became a singer, that guy had one of the most incredible lives. He was a Golden Gloves boxer. He was raised by a single father who also was a boxer and was actually an Indiana State Golden Gloves finalist. Then went on to become a microbiologist or like a food scientist. And then went on to help invent the dog dental chew known as Dentastix. You may have seen Dentastix. If you've got a dog, it was he was one of the people that helped to invent Dentastix. Is there anybody more interesting than Stephen Wilson Jr. these days on the radio?
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It's the Cloud 9 Tour. You could be bringing a friend to Nashville. 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Tag team on this. Gather the codes. Enter them before midnight. You could be going. First one's at 8:20 this morning.

July 9th, a big day in New York City. Ground will be broken for a long-awaited American Express Tower at 2 World Trade Center in New York City. The start of the construction ends the 25-year wait to fully replace the Twin Towers. Here's Jelly Roll and Lainey.

Good morning and welcome to the third shift. I'm Brett Allen. Lots going on for you this hour. I got Riley Green coming up in just a little bit. You're going to want to stick around for that. Plus, a little bit of useless trivia on the way. And if you want to lower your risk of dementia, there's something you can do to actually lower your risk. We got that coming up after Charles Wesley Godwin. Here's Better That Way.

how much does your mindset actually affect your health? A new study actually found something really good for people that are very positive. Get to that after Thomas Rhett and Jordan Davis. Here's Ain't a Bad Life on the Third Shift.

Forget the humidity. We've got that dry heat that'll turn a steak into jerky in 10 minutes. Stay hydrated and keep it on 101.9.

0: Corey Kent and Coetzel with Rocky Mountain Low on the third shift. I'm Brett Allen. If dementia runs in your family, it could be kind of scary to think about, what could be down the road for you. But a recent study led by Harvard followed more than 9,000 Americans between the ages of 70 and older and found that people with higher levels of optimism were actually 15% less likely to develop dementia. So yeah, looking on the bright side of life might actually give your brain a little boost. The trend held true regardless of race, health conditions, and even depression levels. It doesn't prove optimism prevents dementia, but it's helping show how our mindset can actually influence how we age.
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Let's play a little useless trivia to pass the time. The question today, 35% of people will do this when they're having trouble sleeping. What is it? What do you do when you're having trouble sleeping?

Useless trivia going on right now. The question today, 35% of people will do this when they're having trouble sleeping. What is it? Had a couple of people guess they turn on the radio, which I like, but no, the answer was get up and get a snack.

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It's the third shift. We're staying up all night. Big shout out to everybody who's been up with me all night. Thanks so much for hanging out, guys. I'm Brett Allen. I've got Ella Langley and Morgan Wallen's big hit, I Can't Love You Anymore, coming up. Here's Kelsey Hart and Fireworks.

Jackson is going to be playing his final concert coming up in June, and they did announce that there will be a live stream of the event. Now, there's good news and bad news. There's a catch. I'll tell you all about it after Ella Langley and Morgan Wallen's latest, I Can't Love You Anymore.

0: Trey Pendley with Family Man on the third shift. I'm Brett Allen. Coming up June 27th, Alan Jackson going to be doing his last concert. He's calling it Alan Jackson's Last Call, One More for the Road, the finale. And it's definitely going to be a who's who of country music, right? Everybody wants to watch it, but not everybody can make it. Well, the good news is there is going to be a live stream, but the bad news is in order to see it, you've actually got to get tickets in advance to attend the viewing at the CMA Theater in Nashville. And it's only going to be Alan Jackson's part. So if you were hoping to see some of the other stars that are going to be doing tributes that day, unfortunately, not going to be able to. So for those who are not able to attend the concert or the live stream, it will air later this year on NBC, and it'll stream the next day on Peacock.
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you're in the market for a house, why not buy a whole town? In Australia, Coolatty is known as Australia's tiniest town, and it's for sale. $282,000 could buy you the entire town in Australia. Here's Kane Brown. It's Woman.

Guys, thanks again for hanging out tonight on the Third Shift. That's going to do it for me. The morning show is ready to go next. They've got your next code to send you to go and see Megan Maroney coming up at 8:20. Good luck.

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3: These shark attacks, insane. And people get attacked all the time. We're going to talk about that. Also, Arkansas Keats in the news. Well, my news.
6: Oh, okay.
3: My news. my former stepdad, Arkansas Keats, has to do with the skunk. So we'll talk about that. Also, there's kind of beef over Snooki from Jersey Shore between two people on this show. So we'll get to that. We got a big show. Glad everybody's here. Let's get started now.

0: There was a woman who was swimming and a shark got her and bit her off her arm.
1: Yeah.
0: Do you guys see this?
1: Yeah. I mean, there's a group of shark stories.
0: Oh, now?
1: Now.
0: A woman who lost her arm when she was viciously attacked by a great white shark when she was out for a morning swim has been identified as a loving teacher and a new mom whose baby was on the beach. Leah Stewart is on life support after she was bitten multiple times, leaving her with brutal injuries. In addition to losing her arm, she has a one-year-old daughter.
2: Mm, that's terrible.
0: She's a dedicated mother. New York Post.
1: Where was this?
0: Off the beach.
1: You don't know? Because, like, Great White, like, they're
3: not... You don't play... See, that's why you don't play in the ocean.
1: No,
3: man.
1: Stop.
3: No, stop. You stop.
0: It's just weird... Like, something else has to be happening when a shark's attacking a swimmer.
1: Well,
0: the shark has to be hurt, injured.
1: Lost.
0: Hungry, scared. The water, environmentally, something weird's happening. Because these all happen around the same time. I haven't seen any of the others yet.
1: There was somebody, I believe a naval officer or somebody in a Navy port that went for a swim.
0: No way.
1: Yeah, but I don't think he made it.
0: Shark got him completely.
1: Like, completely got him.
0: I've never seen Jaws.
1: Yeah, you're good. Oh. That one's a little too dated.
3: It's dated. It doesn't add up.
0: But it's a classic.
1: Yeah, but if they enhance the shark, maybe it'd be cool.
0: But wouldn't I watch it going, this was made in the 80s?
4: 70s.
0: Yeah.
1: Man, when you see that shark, you're just like, that's a rubber shark.
2: Yeah, it does not look real.
1: Doesn't look real at all.
0: Hey, Movie Mike, was that a horror movie when it came out?
4: No, that was the first ever big summer blockbuster. Like, that started summer blockbusters.
0: But it wasn't a horror movie.
1: It's supposed to be scary.
4: Yeah, right? I guess it's a horror. You had to define it as a horror movie.
0: Did they have real horror movies back then in the 70s?
4: Yeah.
0: They did.
4: Yeah. But I would say it's a lot more suspenseful because the whole time you're just like wondering. That's true. Because they had limitations with the shark, you don't really see Jaws a whole lot.
0: The only thing I know from it is, we better get a bigger boat. Is that from that?
4: Yeah.
0: Or we got to get a bigger
4: boat? You're going to need a bigger boat.
0: Is that Steven Spielberg?
4: Yeah.
0: Wow. He's been doing it for that long.
4: Yeah, he was only like 26 when he directed that.
0: Isn't that crazy? A 26-year-old. Like, as we got older and you see someone 20 years younger than you directing a blockbuster.
1: Yeah. Well, there's some young guys right now that are directing movies, right?
4: Yeah, in their 20s.
0: So I didn't see all the shark stories. That sucks about the Navy guy. It sucks about all of that.
1: It's just that time.
0: Remember what time?
1: Summertime, people in the water.
3: Shark time. They get more
1: people in the water.
3: They get angry. It's sort of like, you know, there's more shootings in the summer because people are outside. They're
2: agitated.
3: Yeah.
1: The sharks are agitated?
3: It's the
2: heat. Anybody gets more agitated.
0: But the water is the same temperature.
1: But like you say great white. That's why I'm asking, because great whites sometimes are not supposed to be in these areas that they are.
0: But any shark.
1: Yeah, but these great whites are different. Like, they're not supposed to be in the Gulf of Mexico. And sometimes they find them in the Gulf of Mexico. They're like, how's that happening?
0: Do you see the guy that reeled in the shark and they knew it was a great white?
3: To the beach.
0: Yeah, and then everybody, he figured it was a great white. So the whole town started gathering around him.
1: No way.
0: Because he's like, I got a big one. And he reeled in a great white. And nobody got bit, right? Because they knew what was coming.
3: Right.
0: But he caught it, he wasn't fishing for sharks.
2: So did they catch and release?
0: Yeah.
2: And he
0: held up like a bass with his hand.
1: Oh, it was little?
0: No, it's big. I'm just kidding.
1: Held it up, posed for it.
0: Yeah. You guys ever seen a shark?
1: Yeah, I caught one on the beach. Dude, I caught one on the beach, and it was a black tip shark in Florida. And I wasn't fishing for shark. I was fishing for something else. And then I was like, wow, that's a big one. Brought it in. Next thing you know, two or three people are like, what's he got? When it pulled up to the shore, I'm like, oh my gosh, it was a 4-foot shark.
0: Do you cut the line, just let it go?
1: Well, it kind of got loose once it got on the shore. So I didn't pull it up all the way. So he's kind of going back and forth with the water. And then I walked up and I was like, what am I going to do? I'm going to cut this line because there's no way I'm going to get close to those teeth. And when I was walking up, it got loose and then just kind of wiggled his way back in.
0: That, again, reminded me of stories. Now, there was a story in the last couple of weeks where somebody reeled a shark. They caught a shark, not a huge one, pulled it into the boat, and it bit somebody in the boat.
1: I saw that one.
3: But this guy, the one he reeled in was like a 300-pounder.
1: Jeez Louise.
3: And Nantucket.
2: How do you reel that in? Something that's heavy.
0: Zebco?
1: Yeah, that test line, man.
0: 4-pound test?
1: 4-pound
0: test, Zebco?
2: So is that a fishing line or something?
1: Yes.
0: Yeah, it would have to be a really, really, really crazy
1: shark. And then
0: line.
1: Usually...
0: And you exhaust a shark.
1: Usually you have, like, it's called a leader. Like, whatever's really close to the hook is made out of metal, not, like, nylon.
2: So they didn't catch it with a worm?
0: Probably not.
1: Probably not
0: a worm and a bobber.
1: No.
0: Arkansas Keith sent me a picture of his dog. He takes with him everywhere, his hunting dog, his life dog. Got sprayed by a skunk yesterday.
3: Oh no.
0: It's just him and the dog just covered in soap. Dang. He's like, we were out in it, got sprayed by a skunk.
1: Did they say like tomato sauce or something?
0: He was soaping. My grandma cleaned me in tomato juice when I was a kid. Not tomato sauce.
1: Is it juice? Well,
0: I don't know if people do sauce. That seems more expensive.
1: It does, because the sauce comes in little cans like that.
0: She did tomato. I caught some skunk on me. Wasn't a full spray. And so she put me in a bathtub. But it wasn't full of tomato juice, because that would be very expensive too. It was a bath with probably like 15 cans of tomato juice.
1: And that got it all off, or do you still smell it for a while?
0: I don't know if that's all wives tell or not, but my grandma did it. She put me in a bathtub with tomato juice for sure.
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0: Morgan interviewed Snooki, and that was dramatic in itself because Lunchbox wanted that. But also, Snooki talks about being abducted by aliens. So I'm going to play you that clip in a second. I'm sure everybody's going to have something to say about this. Also, a listener needs husband help. They work at the same job, but there's some shenanigans going on. We'll talk about that and more restaurant drama. Like, what do you pay for? What do you don't? All that coming up here. And don't forget our YouTube channel. 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We are back in a second.
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0: Hello, Bobby Bones. My husband and I have the exact same job. We work at different office locations. We're also both assigned a partner at work whom we work with regularly 2 to 3 times a week. My partner happens to be a male. My husband's is a female. Every day we exchange stories about how our day went, and mine often include my partner. My husband never includes his partner when he talks about his day. Never. Never even says her name. I also see that she texts my husband. The texts are mostly work-related, but always include inside jokes. My question to you, should I be worried? Am I being paranoid? Signed, before he cheats?
1: Oh.
0: I don't know. I think that if there's nothing to make you believe that that's a thing, don't create a thing. I think there's some conversations you can have to make it feel better to you. But if he's done nothing to make you feel this way in the past, I definitely wouldn't lean into it here that he's hiding something from you, especially if like you're seeing texts and they're work texts. Also, what's his personality like? Does he talk about other people at work?
1: Yeah, I was wondering if he talked about Bob or Bill. Like, if he talks about other coworkers that are men.
0: And it also could be a respect thing, too. Like, he knows it could be a sense.
1: Yeah.
0: I tend to think, unless there's reason to believe something, you shouldn't believe something. There is no reason to believe anything here.
1: Mm-hmm.
0: The only thing that is making you want to believe is some sort of paranoia. But I don't want you to get eaten up by that, also. But I think this can be a conversation. I would definitely approach it preciously with sensitive words so he does not feel like you're accusing him of something. Is that fair?
1: Fair. Because, and she's got access to his texts?
0: I mean, I don't know.
1: Well, I know, but that just means he's not high. Like, if he didn't want her to see those texts, he wouldn't let her see those texts.
0: Well, it says they're inside jokes. She wrote that.
1: Right.
2: I mean,
1: but he's probably like,
0: no, it's not a big deal.
1: Yeah, I have inside jokes with
2: all
1: y'all.
2: The time.
1: Y'all with me. Oh. Yes.
0: If my
1: I know.
0: Wife knew that, she'd kill you.
1: What?
0: All our inside jokes. Oh, my God.
1: Okay.
0: So this is what I'm going to say. Maybe in your past, something's happened to you where you feel like, uh-oh. I would say don't create something out of nothing. If you do want to have a conversation with him, I think that's fair. You are married to this person. You are allowed to have conversations with the people that you're married to about things that could be the dumbest thing ever. You'd say, hey, I'm feeling this way. It's probably unfair. And explain why. If he gives you a good answer, accept it and do your best to move on. Would you agree with that?
1: Mm-hmm.
0: Now, if he's been dilly-dallying before up in the tulip farm, then it's a whole different story. But I don't think he is, or you just said that here.
1: Is that what it's called?
0: I just made that up.
2: I like that.
0: Sometimes I just say words and they go together.
2: Diddle-daddling?
0: No, dilly-dallying up at the tulip farm.
2: Tulip farm, I like that.
0: Yeah, I just made that up. I think you're good. I do think you're good. But you are allowed to have conversations with your significant other. So there you go. All right, close it up.
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0: Big drama on this show about Snooki from Jersey Shore. Two people are fighting over interviewing Snooki from Jersey Shore. We're going to talk about that. Also, Lunchbox is upset at Morgan's fiance. We're going to talk about that. That's next. This is Bobby Bones Show. Saddle up for the McBee dynasty. For these cattle rancher brothers, the stakes are high and their legacy is on the line. Can these cowboys save the farm, or will their family business go bust? The McBee dynasty. 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

0: graze over me, and they were touching my neck. And then I went through a portal. There's a perfect hole in the back of my neck, and I feel like they tagged me.
1: Like they would tag an animal?
0: Yeah.
1: So she's 13. She has this experience, but then she later has a dream, but now she thinks the dream was real.
2: She knows it was real. Like, she feels very confident about her whole experience. She's very much like, I know that disclosure is coming. I know there's a lot of things that are coming out. And she's very spiritual because of that experience.
1: The reason that I tend not to go, can't happen, didn't happen, because she wasn't drunk. She was 13.
3: Oh, I knew people that drank at 13.
1: Oh,
4: yes.
1: Oh, would Snooki have drunk at 13?
4: Probably.
1: Yeah. Oh, you know what?
4: Yeah. No.
1: Okay. Fair enough.
2: She could have, but she was also in the backyard swimming by herself, so it wasn't really the condition for a party, if what? You will.
4: The pool's the best
2: she
4: place
2: was by
4: to
2: herself.
4: Party.
1: She was 13. Okay. Let's not argue about that. Did you guys drink at 13?
3: No, I didn't, but I know people that
4: I did too.
3: Did.
1: Do you believe Snooki was abducted by aliens?
2: Yeah. She was very confident in it. She said she still has the mark on the back of
1: do
2: her neck.
1: Do you believe Snooki was... Not does Snooki believe. Do you believe Snooki was abducted by aliens?
2: Yeah, I do.
1: How do you feel when hearing that clip?
5: Annoyed. Frustrated. Crapped on.
1: Oh, crapped on.
5: Yep.
4: By who?
5: Everybody in this situation. But yeah, it's just frustrating. It's all get out. But what else were we going to say?
1: Because you feel... Let's do it like therapy. Because Morgan got this interview, you feel?
5: That I should have had the interview.
1: Give me a feeling. You feel?
5: Disrespected.
1: Okay. Is it because Morgan got the interview or because Scuba Steve did not get? Because she did nothing wrong to you.
5: That's where she could have, like we talked about it. She should have placed a phone call and been like, whoa, like. I don't know if this is right. This is Lunchbox's girl.
1: This is right?
4: Lunchbox's girl?
1: You don't own Snooki?
5: Yeah, but I'm just saying that's just part of it. And so I think that could have been it. Scuba could have handled it better.
1: Scuba handled it makes you feel?
5: Disrespected, I guess.
1: Okay.
5: I don't know another word.
1: You don't know any other words?
5: I mean, I don't know what
1: it just can be just disrespected.
5: Yeah, disrespected, all that.
1: Okay. And what are you going to do to make sure this doesn't happen again?
5: I don't know. I don't know how to get this across that I should have had that interview. And, you know, I don't know what I'm going to do in the future that people above know how to make decisions that would seem to fall down the pole the right way. Mm-hmm. But they obviously don't. That's okay. And can I voice more frustration?
1: You know what? I think you deserve it. Go ahead.
5: Not only that, her fiance was there filming content for his Instagram page.
1: Who's Snooki?
5: Morgan's.
1: But what does that have to do with you?
5: But what are we doing?
1: So Morgan's fiance was filming content with Snooki.
5: For his Instagram.
1: No. But what does that have to do with you, though?
5: Well, we're letting him now film stuff of Snooki and put it on his Instagram?
2: He wasn't with her. He was filming it of us.
5: But that's what I'm saying. Like, what are we doing?
1: But he wasn't picked over you. It has nothing to do with you.
2: And he came to help me. He brought all my equipment. He helped set everything up for me. He was helping me with getting everything here that I needed to make the interview happen.
4: So is everyone Lunchbox banned from interviewing Snooki or doing anything with Snooki?
1: Except for you.
4: Except for you?
5: No. It just seems crazy to me that this is where we're going now. That no, Lunchbox can't go, but we can have Morgan's fiance film Instagram stuff for his Instagram and...
1: Was it on his Instagram?
5: On his Instagram.
2: He posted, but it's a video of us.
5: But it's still him filming Snooki content.
4: And his fiance. Like
1: Okay.
5: That's crazy.
1: Morgan's fiance putting Snooki content on his Instagram makes you feel...
5: Baffled. Baffled at what we are doing here. Like, do you agree with me a little bit? That's kind of crazy.
1: I just don't think it has anything to do with you. I don't think they were disrespecting you on purpose. No one said, let's pick Morgan over Lunchbox. Morgan reached out and did this herself.
5: No, she didn't reach out.
1: But somebody from here that has nothing to do with our show.
5: Yeah, someone reached out from here, which was another gaffe in our ecosystem. I don't understand.
1: I love how he just picks words out of thin air and just puts them in sentences.
3: Like gaffe in our ecosystem.
5: Like, it's just crazy to me that this operation has no idea how to do things.
1: And how would they do things differently in your mind, this operation? What would they do?
5: I mean, hey, guys, the Bobby Bones Show is the biggest show in the building. Do you guys have any, interest in Snooki on any kind of level? Instead, we go to a podcast that's, fourth down the totem pole and put it on there.
1: Why do you insult Morgan?
5: No, this is honest. You guys, we're talking about it.
1: Okay.
5: Like, not saying, you know, I've never listened to Morgan's podcast. Great. It may be great.

0: but it's not on the top echelon of podcasts on under the umbrella. And so putting it down there seems nuts.
1: Like a waste? Like, is that what you mean?
0: It seems like a...
2: Like if a tree falls in the woods, nobody hears it, does it even fall?
0: Correct.
2: Like if Snooki interviews with Morgan and nobody hears it, does she even do an interview?
0: Correct.
2: That's what you're saying.
0: Yeah.
2: That's unfair.
0: But it's true.
1: Did the clip go viral or anything?
2: I haven't
3: posted any of the interview clip. I've only done that like one thing that I...
0: Oh, but don't worry. Her fiance's posted and it's got 7 comments.
3: Okay.
2: 7 comments.
1: Why are you so mad, dude?

0: me something good.
1: Yeah. We got two teenagers, right place, right time, quick action, saved a life. Lunchbox has this story coming up next in Tell Me Something Good. The Bobby Bones Show. Go. Saddle up for the McBee Dynasty. These cattle rancher brothers are used to horsing around, but this time the stakes are higher than ever. With their father's prison sentence looming, the family will have to buckle up as they face family tension, bankruptcy, and a trip to Las Vegas that will change their dynamics forever. With their legacy in jeopardy, can these cowboys save their farm, or will their family business go bust? The McBee Dynasty, new episodes on Bravo and streaming now on Peacock. 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
3: 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For the early morning hours, mostly clear with light southwest winds, lows around 60. And for this afternoon, seasonably hot, highs near 92.
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3: Gunner Skidmore and Cohen Chick are two 13-year-olds from Fruitland, Iowa.
4: That sounds weird. Every word you said there felt funny.
3: Why?
4: All the names were kind of cool, and then Fruitland.
5: Skidmore.
4: Yeah. Do it again. You're right.
3: Gunner Skidmore and Cohen Chick from Fruitland, Iowa.
4: It sounds like a headline was made up by AI. Go ahead.
3: They're two 13-year-olds, and they tell their parents, hey, we're going to go on a bike ride. And they go riding through the neighborhood or wherever they out live in the country in Fruitland, and they see an old granny laying in her front yard in the grass. They're like, man, we better go check on her. And they roll over and say, hey, you need some help? She's like, I fell when I was feeding my horses. Can you call 911? So they call 911. EMS arrives. Take her to the hospital. It turns out she'd been out there for 16 hours.
4: What?
3: She had fallen in her backyard where the horse was, couldn't walk, and said, I got to get to the front yard. So she rolled all the way to the front, hoping someone would see her.
6: Wow. Like rolled, like you're rolling down a hill?
4: Yeah, because you can't get up.
3: Yeah, you can't get up.
6: Whoa.
4: So she just rolled.
5: Smart.
4: Man, those people in Fruitland, look out for each other.
6: Yeah. Like
4: good old Fruitland.
6: Skidmore.
3: Skidmore's his last name, man.
6: Gunner and Cohen Chick
3: and Gunner Skidmore.
6: Good guys.
3: I mean, that's crazy.
6: Yeah, that is crazy.
4: Yeah, just all the things leading up to it were funny, and then I'm glad that she's okay. That's smart, though, to just roll. Mm-hmm.
6: She must have been starving, right? Like,
4: how many hours?
3: 16.
4: I've fasted that long.
6: I'll be like, give me food.
5: Yeah, when your body's in shock like that, though.
4: That's a good story. Good for those kids. They get anything like Key to Fruit City or anything?
3: No. Oh, yeah. The mother, Gunner's mother plans to bring the lady homemade lasagna when she recovers.
5: Of course.
6: Oh, nice.
3: So not even the hungry kids. They're going to hook up the lady.
4: She's still hungry. Good story. That is what it's all about.
0: That was Tell Me Something Good.
7: New truck.

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1: This story comes to us from Cape Coral, Florida. Police got a call around 8 a.m. Monday morning. 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They see a guy driving away. They pull him over, arrest the 34-year-old man. 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I'm doing court at 9 a.m. for burglary.
2: Oh, interesting. 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
3: yeah, the court. Huh,
2: that's not going to, judge ain't going to like that. 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
1: Okay. I'm Lunchbox. 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
4: Come on, Bobby Bones.
2: Quick question. 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
9: There was an update to that Amazon delivery driver story. Remember the guy goes and he sees a cat and he grabs the cat. And he just takes the cat home with him.
7: Mm-hmm.
9: And we were like, what is happening? Because the doorbell camera shows the Amazon guy drop off the package, look at the cat and just go, oh, put it under his arm and go away. And we're going, well, how do you steal someone's pet? Okay, update from the New York Post. An Amazon delivery driver caught on camera taking a family's cat says the animal was his own missing pet.
3: Oh, his own.
9: Joshua Gonzalez claims he immediately recognized the cat while making a delivery in Bakersfield, took it home because he believed it belonged to his family, later providing adoption paperwork that he says proves ownership. The incident went viral after doorbell footage that we just talked about happened. However, the cat's current owner, Brenda, says not true. She has had the cat for 5 years. He maintains all he did was see his cat and reunited with the family. She insists the cat belongs to her. There's like something on the cat's head that's like a design that he claims showed him. So this is what you do. You take the cat, you take both the people, you say, all right, this cat we're going to cut in half and you're going to get half and you're going to get half. And then you do it. And the person that goes, no, it's not. Yeah. He can have it or she can have it. Whoever says the other person can have it, it's their cat because they didn't want the cat to be.
7: They care most about
9: Lunchbox, what's that from?
1: It's from Seinfeld.
3: Close, dude. So close. Oh, my gosh. You're so close. Try again. Try again. One more time. Dude, you're so close.
1: Okay, so obviously I'm not close.
9: Okay. It's not Seinfeld.
1: Full House.
9: Closer.
3: Yeah, closer.
9: Amy, it's from?
7: The Bible.
9: That's correct. And Eddie, who is it?
1: Oh, my God.
3: I think Abraham, that happened to him, right?
9: You can do it. Abraham was the one who had to suffer.
7: The lamb.
3: Yeah. For his son.
9: Yeah. Do I have to make you look it up so you can know?
3: Yeah.
9: Is it going to be one of those?
3: Is it Leviticus?
1: What is, you're just making names up now.
7: No, that is in the Bible. Oh, yeah, I knew that. I'm not sure that it's from there.
9: Who is it?
1: King Hut.
9: King Hut?
1: Yeah. King Tut.
3: Who was it? Saul? Saul?
9: Look it up.
1: No, he said king, dude. So king.
3: King was a Saul.
1: Bartholomew.
3: Saul was a king.
1: Oh.
9: You said King Hut.
1: Yeah. Is it King Tut?
3: King Tut.
7: No. The next time Lunchbox asks off for Easter.
1: Hey, Amy.
9: He thought it was Seinfeld, and then he guessed King Hut, which is not even King Tut, which is Egyptian.
1: Oh.
9: Here we go. Eddie's got it.
3: Here we go.
9: Give it to us, Eddie.
1: Going to the glasses.
3: Yeah, King Solomon.
9: Solomon. There you go. Yes.
3: From the Old Testament, Lunchbox.
1: Ah,
3: it's the old version.
1: School.
3: The old school.
9: Yeah. So that's how they would decide. It was a baby, though.
1: Ah.
9: And they were, okay.
3: That's from the Book of Kings.
9: Yeah.
1: That wasn't really my strong point.
3: You never read Kings?
1: No.
9: The UK has banned social media for kids under 16. I think we're going to look back 30, 40, 50 years and go, how were we letting kids on social media?
3: I'm not going to look back at that because I never did.
9: I haven't let my baby either, but I'm saying as a society, how did we let kids knowing that all the bad things it's doing to their brains, how did we let that happen? It's going to be doctors recommending cigarettes back 60 years ago. It's going to be people going, everybody just let their kids on social media? That's crazy. But UK is banning social media for children under 16. The prime minister announced the new rules that could take effect as soon as next year. The ban includes Snapchat, TikTok, YouTube, Instagram, Facebook, Twitter. So the UK is looking at possibly imposing curfews to limit online time. I don't know how they're going to enforce this, because just saying it is one thing, but I do feel like they actually enforce things in other countries.
7: Mm-hmm.
9: In America, not so much.
0: They just
9: say
0: it.
9: BBC. Yeah, they're just like, we'd rather kids not get on. But here's Instagram Kids for kids 8 and under. It's safe. So
0: is that what the age is for Instagram Kids?
9: I don't know.
0: Because I've seen that. Or teens.
1: Wait, they have Instagram teens?
0: Yeah.
7: There's definitely more parental control. So it is a good option if your kids are going to have it. Just like YouTube Kids.
0: Mm-hmm.
9: Which is
0: still like YouTube Kids, stuff sneaks through the cracks on that one.
9: It does.
0: Yeah, you have to still watch it. I remember I saw something a little shady on YouTube Kids. I'm like, all right, block that one.
7: Really?
0: Yeah, because, I mean, they're just trusting that whoever's uploading it is checking all the right boxes, that it's good for whatever.
9: Really?
0: Yeah.
7: I've never had an issue with YouTube Kids.
9: And you watch it a lot?
0: Are you watching over the shoulder? Are you helicoptering?
7: No.
9: No, you're watching it yourself.
7: No, true. But, I mean, I mean, my kids are older now, so it doesn't matter.
0: Have you been thinking about what you're going to do?
9: With what?
0: Your child?
7: I mean, he's got so much time. The world's going to evolve so much by the time.
9: No.
0: Okay.
9: Not yet. I mean, I don't curse myself, so I don't like have to limit what I say anyway. But I don't, if there's something on TV that's going crazy, I don't, the only thing I don't like is gunshots, because it just scares her.
0: Mm-hmm.
9: Other than that, I don't monitor anything.
0: Really? She jumps when gunshots?
9: Yeah, so what the?
0: That's crazy.
9: Yeah. Yeah, so no, not yet. But shout out UK for doing that. Get your Bobby Bones
2: on. Bobby Bones. And now, Jason Aldean, here is Trouble with the Heartbreak.

0: you order something at a restaurant, and it's there the whole meal, and then you decide you don't want to pay for it. Can you do it? This happened to somebody. We're going to talk about that. And then just like general cleanliness at restaurants, like what should the rules be? We'll get into all that next. Get your Bobby Bones on.
1: Bobby Bones. Hey, it's Bobby Bones. 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
4: 1, 2, check. Bobby Bones,
5: yeah. Lunchbox brought this story about a woman who went to the restaurant, and so she bought food.
6: Yes, and she bought noodles for her child. And her child said, I don't want that. I don't like it. I'm not going to eat that. I don't want it. So they didn't eat it, didn't touch it. And so she tells the restaurant, I'm not going to pay for it.
5: Is this immediately or is this at the end of the meal?
6: End of the meal.
5: Okay, we have a clip
7: end
5: here.
7: End of the meal.
5: Hit it up.
8: I don't eat it. This is the law. You go somewhere, you don't eat the thing, you don't pay for it. If you want me to pay for it, I will have to pay it and I will record it and I will see you guys because I do not eat that noodle.
9: Yeah, I was talking to the chef about that and he said the best we can do is just like pay for the virgin price, which is like the
8: $3. I don't like it. I don't, my kids don't eat it.
9: Man, I'm sorry.
7: No, we didn't eat it.
8: But I don't eat it.
9: I know, I'm sorry.
8: That's the law of the country. If you buy something, you don't eat it, you don't pay for it.
9: Yeah, but. I'm sorry, I'm gonna have to.
8: I like to keep my stuff.
7: That's my first time seeing that, though.
5: So there's two things here. The first thing is we can talk about it. Aside from, it could also be a culture difference. Meaning,
10: well, that's what she's expressing.
5: Right? Yeah,
7: it sounds like it's a law in whatever country.
5: Right, she's from. But let's remove that from this. Let's just debate if you order food and your kid doesn't eat it, even after you ordered it, do you get it free?
7: After the meal?
5: Yeah.
10: No.
5: Okay, everybody's a no, right?
7: Yeah, not after the meal. Like, if you get it immediately and it's not what they expected, you can take that back. Like, they don't
10: want
7: that.
10: What do you mean not what they expected?
7: Like, say you order the noodles and it's like, I don't know, it's got jalapenos all over it. And like, oh, no, I'm not eating all that.
5: That's fine because it wasn't made how you asked for it.
7: Right.
5: Yeah, I don't think anyone would argue with that.
6: Or if you take a bite of it and like, oh, that's terrible, you can send it back.
7: That's true, too.
5: I don't even mind a single bite if it doesn't taste good. But after the meal is over, the meal's over.
7: Pay for it.
5: You have to pay for it, right?
10: Yeah, you have to pay for it.
5: Okay, I just want to make sure I'm not crazy.
6: Mm-hmm. I watched this video and I thought of every scenario and I was like, man, there is some way I can agree with this lady. There has to be, but if your kids don't eat it, that's not their fault. You ordered it and therefore you got to pay for it.
7: It does seem like you wouldn't have to pay for it because it's never going to be eaten.
5: No, it doesn't because that's... The restaurant had to buy that noodle.
7: Right.
5: And they cooked it.
7: And I'm not saying it's right. I'm just saying, like, you know, it seems like you wouldn't have to pay for something that you're not going to use or eat. Right? Like, if you get a toy from the store and you're never going to use it, you return it.
5: If it's in a package.
7: Right. But in this case, it's food. You can't, like, reuse. You can't resell food.
5: Yeah, it's a waste. Yeah. I do feel bad for her, though, in case. Because maybe she wasn't being problematic. Maybe she just thought... If she is from another country because she has such a thick accent,
10: mm-hmm.
5: that where she comes from, that's the case.
7: I think it's...
10: You know you're not there anymore.
7: But it sounds like she's saying that it's illegal in her country to not be able to take it back.
10: But you're not in your country.
6: Then she said, I'm going to film you.
10: And sue you.
5: She sounds like Lunchbox there. I don't know her story, but generally speaking, if you buy food and they bring it out and you don't return it,

0: in the first 1/5 of the meal, it's now yours and you have to pay for it. Unless you find something in it. You're halfway through and you find a toenail, all bets are off. Or a hair. But I'm going to tell you, I bet you if I were doing statistics, 60% of the hairs found in food is from somebody that's sitting at the table.
1: Oh, you think so?
0: Probably. Not all. But I would think most of the time, oh my God, there's a hair on my pizza. Let's pull it out and look at it without the marinara sauce on it. And let's see if it matches your hair. Mm. I would bet you that's so much of it. I used to work in a restaurant. I bet you it was that or more when people would do the hair thing. Or it could also could have been their hair and they were just doing like what Lunchbox says to do. Like put it in there for free food.
2: Mm. Oh, I used to do that at lunch all the time.
0: But that's not a brag thing.
1: Yeah, like, it sounds like you're bragging, dude.
3: That's part of his culture.
2: Yeah.
1: Where he comes from.
2: I did it. Definitely did it.
1: You know what I don't understand? The gloves. Like,
3: gloves drive me crazy.
1: I don't understand the gloves because they seem like, oh, everything's clean here. We use gloves. But you can scratch your armpit with your glove.
0: Yeah, but you don't because you don't want that stuff under your arms.
3: No, but they go press things on the
0: at times, yes, buttons.
3: The iPad.
1: Turn the flip off. Yeah, touch the iPad.
3: And they're like, okay. And they grab lettuce out of the thing. And I'm like, wait, what? No, new glove.
0: I think you're seeing like a bad situation.
3: No,
0: that's
3: I'm not
0: common.
3: I have to just take it out of my mind. I just have to act like it's not happening because it happens more times than not that I see them handle other things while they have their gloves on and they don't switch gloves.
1: I think the iPad's a really good example.
0: But it's all food related. I'm not saying you guys are wrong. I use Chipotle as an example where people use gloves and grab food. I've never seen with my own eyes, anyone grab food, and I've seen them grab other food all there and then go and touch something separate. I've never seen that.
3: You know what I want is, okay, that at places like that, it doesn't even have to be Chipotle, there could be lots of things where you choose options and they've got spoons, like a ladle, and they've got the glove grabbing the ladle and scooping the beans or the chicken. And
0: I'm with you there.
3: My problem is when we come back, we go over and we go salsa, sour cream, then we go shredded lettuce, and then they just grab the lettuce with
0: the ladle
3: hand.
0: Needs to be cleaned then.
3: Right, but I don't know. They've been touching all
0: I
3: these other.
0: That.
1: They
3: and
1: touch
3: like,
1: everything.
3: They touch everything.
0: You guys are acting like you know them.
1: No, we watch them.
3: Right. So
1: you
3: I
1: don't
3: want,
1: watch them?
3: I want
0: I
3: right.
0: do, and I've never been offended at what they're touching. I'm trying to catch them.
3: Okay.
1: I saw someone scratch their head with their.
0: Oh, I'm out.
2: Oh.
0: With their gloves.
2: Oh.
0: I can't defend that.
1: And
0: I'm out.
1: They
3: right.
1: Bye.
3: Use a ladle.
1: Like, you might as well just use your hand, dude, without gloves.
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0: There's something Amy is dying to tell us to watch. She says, it's almost like she's giving us homework. There's something she says we have to watch because it's so crazy. We're going to talk about that next.
1: Bobby Bones.
0: Saddle up for the McBee dynasty. For these cattle rancher brothers, the stakes are high and their legacy is on the line. 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The McBee dynasty. 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
3: Show. There's a documentary on Netflix called Maternal Instincts. I've only seen people talking about it. You've seen it?
2: It's crazy. It's the craziest documentary I think I've ever seen.
3: Really?
2: And I've seen some crazy ones.
3: So then can I explain what I know, because I haven't seen it, so there's no chance I can spoil it.
4: Yes, but can I say I started watching it, so, and I really scared that Amy's going to spoil it. So
3: okay, so that's why if I explain it, I have not seen it.
4: Okay.
3: Apparently, this woman gets pulled over, or she's pulls over on the side of the road. She has a baby in her car. They take her in, and they go, "This ain't your baby, and all that blood on you ain't your blood." Is that it? Well, no, you can answer my question. You're not going to spoil it.
2: Saw that, yeah. But I
4: I mean, that's kind of how it starts.
3: Is that what it's about?
2: Yeah, it's about way more than that, though.
3: No, like I know, but is that what the tease is, so nothing is spoiled?
4: Yeah, Amy, don't say any of that.
3: Mike, will you just read it? But I need you to, like, talk like a human to me.
5: No, I'm pretty sure.
2: I'm too scared.
5: Like, the little...
4: The teaser
5: says that.
2: Okay, yes,
5: that's
2: well,
5: how
2: there.
5: It starts. That's exactly how it starts.
2: Guys, I didn't watch the thumbnail, and I've seen people spoiling it online. Oh. Like, so I don't want to ruin anything.
3: Okay, Movie Mike, will you read what the description is?
6: It says, a Texas state trooper pulls over a woman claiming she just gave birth, but an investigation exposes a criminal case.
4: That's it.
3: So also in the clip that I saw, they said, that ain't your baby, and that ain't your blood all over you. And then she's going, what? That ain't my blood. How can that be?
4: Mm-hmm.
3: Okay, so mm-hmm. Amy's acting like her mouth is taped shut.
5: I think that's a good idea.
3: I can appreciate it. Is it good?
2: Yes.
3: Is it a movie or a series?
2: It's a 1-hour, 36-minute documentary.
3: And it's the craziest one you've ever seen on Netflix?
2: Yeah, I planned on just dabbling, watching a little bit here, a little bit there, and then eventually I'd get done. No, I was carrying my computer around, locked in. Mm. Like I did dishes. I washed my face.
3: Anybody else watch it yet?
4: Yeah, I started watching it.
3: But you said that, but how did you stop if it's so good?
2: How could you stop?
4: I have kids. I have kids, and usually I hear the garage door open, and I'm like, oh, got to stop watching this because it's crazy.
2: Yeah.
3: It's too adult, meaning like?
4: I mean, I just don't want them going to the screen like, what's going on there? And I have to explain everything.
3: Were you into it?
4: So into it.
3: Okay, I'm in.
4: So into it.
3: Will my wife like it?
2: Yes.
5: Oh, I don't know.
3: We have very limited time because of the baby that we could... Once the baby goes to sleep, by the way, you know what the bane of my existence? Lotion. Baby lotion on the baby, because we have a whole regimen. The baby at bath time, just starting at bath time, we do the bath, right? And it's usually a two-man game. I'm in the bath. I got my shorts on because the water ain't that high. So I'm not naked. I just want you guys to know I'm not naked. But if I was, you know, that's okay too. But I got my shorts on and my shirt. We do the bath. And then she gets dried, and after she's dried, we put lotion on the baby. But then putting the clothes back on the baby with the lotion on, almost impossible.
4: Like sticky? Sticky,
3: I can throw pajamas, shirt, anything on the baby, no problem with no lotion. After you do lotion, impossible.
2: Yeah, I struggle with that as a woman.
3: With your own clothes?
2: Yes.
3: Yeah. Okay. So let's comment.
2: I
3: don't do lotion.
2: Plan accordingly and be like, okay, I better put my lotion on now.
3: It is the part of the night that I look forward to the least. It's not the baby's fault. It's the lotion's fault.
4: The lotion, yeah.
3: So after lotion and after the baby goes to sleep, we'll have a little time to watch something. And mostly, we finish Your Friends and Neighbors, which I reviewed. We both reviewed. We're watching a little bit of The Spider.
4: Spider-Noir.
3: Yeah, Caitlin doesn't love that so much. Oh, yeah, they just keep calling it The Spider. Mm. Do you know why they don't call it Spider-Man?
4: No.
3: Because, did you say this on the show?
7: No.
3: Because they made a deal with the Spider-Man, because it's the same company, but Spider-Man can only be in things where there's no, like, smoking or no, like, other bad stuff.
4: Oh, really? And that's, yeah. I mean, it's noir. That's kind of what they do in that.
3: It's like the 50s. Yeah. So she'll like this documentary called Maternal Instinct?
2: Yeah, I mean, I think, I don't know anybody that wouldn't like it.
3: Okay.
4: That's a good thing to say, yeah.
2: That's an adult, and it's something to talk about. And it's, you know, you're just wondering, how could someone be this crazy? I can
3: enough,
2: say crazy.
3: Enough.
4: Yeah, I think we're done.
2: Well,
3: if Eddie's going to,
4: I just think we're done because
5: slow down.
4: You don't want to allude to other things.
3: You don't want to what?
4: Allude.
3: Nope, not the word.
2: Allude.
3: Not the word. I like you try, but not the word.

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3: From KMR Local 4 News, I'm Chief Meteorologist John Harris. For the early morning hours, mostly clear with light southwest winds, lows around 60. And for this afternoon, seasonably hot, highs near 92.
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2: Tell me something good.
3: Matt King is a big CEO for a company out in Texas. Well, he's never really cycled, but he said he wanted to raise money for people. So he had the idea of learning how to cycle and cycle from Mexico all the way up to Canada. And he did it in 12 days. And the whole idea was just to raise money and then help people along the way. So Amy, an example of this is he helped a lady named Amy Hernandez in Dilley, Texas.
4: Oh, that's where your dad's from, huh?
5: Yeah.
3: Yep. She found out her story. She was talking to her and she needed a car. She wrote her a $20,000 check right there. Said, here, buy you a new car. And he did that all the way up the United States.
4: A wise man like Lunchbox said, if you can't afford it, you shouldn't have it given to you.
3: It's luxury.
4: That's a luxury thing.
6: No. A vehicle to get to work, like if you can't get to work, that's different. Taking your kids to an extreme vacation is a luxury. Going to summer camp is a luxury.
3: And this is a tell me something good.
4: Yeah.
3: So he raised up to $760,000 and he helped up to 70 people along the way.
5: Wow. Dang. That's really crazy. I guess that tracks if he's going up from Mexico headed north, he'd go through Dilley.
3: Dilley.
4: Any other luxuries in there that he could get mad about?
3: Nah, we're not talking about any luxuries.
4: Okay. All right. Good story. What's the name again?
3: Matt King.
4: Matt, good job, man. That's awesome. That is what it's all about.
0: Was Tell Me Something Good.

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3: All right, now time for the morning corny.
9: The morning corny.
10: Why did the IRS come after the chiropractor?
3: Why did the IRS come after the chiropractor?
10: He owed lots of back taxes.
9: That was the morning corny.
3: That's a pretty good one. Yeah. Just so you know, that's a pretty good one.
10: Thank you. Okay.
3: Your biggest songs in country music this week at number three, Jason Aldean, Don't Tell on Me.
11: Don't let me down, don't sell me out, don't blow my cover. Yeah, you're the only one who knows that I still love.
3: At number two, Josh Ross, Hate How You Look. And at number one, finally. Amy's been arguing. Why is this song not number one?
12: Ella
3: Langley, Be Her.
13: I just want to be her so bad, it hurts so bad, it hurts so bad. I just want to be her.
3: There you go. Those are your top songs.
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1: These neighbors in Fort Wayne, Indiana, saw a house on fire and multiple came out from different houses, and they saved an older lady in her home. They saw it. They broke windows. They jumped in and got her out.
2: Nice.
1: Crazy.
2: Heroes.
1: It's just, I'm probably going to let somebody else break the window, though.
3: Just in case?
1: Just in case. If nobody is, I will. But if there's like four people going, somebody's break the window, I'm going to take a half step back. I don't want to break a window or a door because I don't want to be the one got yelled at for breaking something. I'll do it. But yeah, a group of neighbors in Fort Wayne, Indiana, shout out Fort Wayne, helped rescue an older woman from a house fire. The Fort Wayne Fire Department responded to the fire where crews found heavy flames coming from the attic. They put the blaze out. The homeowner escaped without injuries. Neighbors got there before firefighters did. The neighbor says he was alerted to the fire by his father, who had already got out of his house and taken his water hose to it.
3: Wow.
1: And the water, this is what would happen with me. I'd stretch the water hose fully and it wouldn't go. And then I'd take my thumb and I'd, and then I'd squeeze it, trying to get it all the way there.
3: And it won't reach.
1: It wouldn't quite, just kinda. But other neighbors started to come out and they went in, they busted the window, cleared away glass, went in, carried her out safely. So that's from WANE. Great neighbors. Good story. That's a good one there. Lots of crazy shark attacks happening right now, including somebody on our show who caught a shark once. Also, I've never seen Jaws. We're going to talk about all that and more. It's really wild. If you're going to the beach, you better listen. We're going to save you from getting eaten by... That's not true, but we'll talk about that next. The Bobby Bones Show. Bobby Bones. Saddle up for the McBee Dynasty. These cattle rancher brothers are used to horsing around, but this time the stakes are higher than ever. With their father's prison sentence looming, the family will have to buckle up as they face family tension, bankruptcy, and a trip to Las Vegas that will change their dynamics forever. With their legacy in jeopardy, can these cowboys save their farm, or will their family business go bust? The McBee Dynasty, new episodes on Bravo and streaming now on Peacock.
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8: Let's go. Bobby Bones.
9: There was a woman who was swimming and a shark got her and bit her off her arm.
10: Yeah.
9: Did you guys see this?
10: Yeah. I mean, there's a group of shark stories.
9: Oh, now?
10: Now.
9: A woman who lost her arm when she was viciously attacked by a great white shark when she was out for a morning swim has been identified as a loving teacher and a new mom whose baby was on the beach. Leah Stewart is on life support after she was bitten multiple times, leaving her with brutal injuries. In addition to losing her arm, she has a one-year-old daughter.
11: Mm, that's terrible.
9: She's a dedicated mother. New York Post.
10: Where was this?
9: Off the beach.
10: You don't know? Because like Great White, like they're
6: You don't play. See, that's why you don't play in the ocean.
10: No,
6: man.
10: Stop.
6: No, stop. You stop.
9: It's just weird. Like, something else has to be happening when a shark's attacking a swimmer.
10: Well,
9: the shark has to be hurt, injured.
10: Lost.
9: Hungry, scared. The water, environmentally, something weird's happening. Because these all happen around the same time. A lot of, I haven't seen any of the others yet.
10: There was somebody, I believe a naval officer or somebody in a Navy port that went for a swim.
9: No way.
10: Yeah, but I don't think he made it.
9: Shark got him completely.
10: Like, completely got him.
9: I've never seen Jaws.
10: Yeah, you're good. Oh. That one's a little too dated.
6: It's dated. It doesn't add up.
9: But it's a classic.
10: Yeah, but if they enhance the shark, maybe it'd be cool.
9: But wouldn't I watch it going, this was made in the 80s?
12: 70s.
9: Yeah.
10: Man, when you see that shark, you're just like, that's a rubber shark.
11: Yeah, it doesn't look real.
10: It doesn't look real at all.
9: Hey, Movie Mike, was that a horror movie when it came out?
12: No, that was the first ever big summer blockbuster. Like, that started summer blockbusters.
9: But it wasn't a horror movie.
10: It's supposed to be scary.
12: Yeah, right? I guess it's a horror movie. You had to define it as a horror movie.
9: Did they have real horror movies back then in the 70s?
12: Yeah.
9: They did?
12: Yeah. But I would say it's a lot more suspenseful because the whole time you're just like wondering.
10: That's true.
12: Because they had limitations with the shark, you don't really see Jaws a whole lot.
9: The only thing I know from it is, we better get a bigger boat. Is that from that?
12: Yeah.
9: Or we got to get a bigger
12: boat?
9: You're
12: going to need a bigger boat.
9: Is that Steven Spielberg?
12: Yeah.
9: Wow. He's been doing it for that long.
12: Yeah, he was only like 26 when he directed that.
9: Isn't that crazy, a 26-year-old? Like, as we got older, and you see someone 20 years younger than you directing a blockbuster?
10: Yeah, well, there's some young guys right now that are directing movies, right?
12: Yeah, in their 20s.
9: So, I didn't see all the shark stories. That sucks about the Navy guy. It sucks about all of that.
10: It's just that time.
9: Remember what time?
10: Summertime, people in the water.
6: Shark time. They get
10: more
6: hot.
10: People in the water.
6: They get angry. It's sort of like, you know, there's more shootings in the summer because people are outside and
11: they're agitated.
6: Yeah.
10: The sharks are agitated?
6: Yeah, it's the
11: heat. Anybody.
9: But the
11: gets
9: water
11: more
9: is
11: agitated.
9: The same temperature.
10: But like you say, great white. That's why I'm asking, because great whites sometimes are not supposed to be in these areas that they are.
9: But any shark.
10: Yeah, but these great whites are different. They're not supposed to be in the Gulf of Mexico. And sometimes they find them in the Gulf of Mexico. They're like, how's that happening?
9: Do you see the guy that reeled in the shark and they knew it was a great white?
6: To the beach.
9: Yeah, and then everybody, he figured it was a great white. So the whole town started gathering around him.
10: No way.
9: Because he's like, I got a big one. And he reeled in a great white. And nobody got bit, right? Because they knew what was coming.
6: Right.
9: But he caught it. He wasn't fishing for sharks.
11: So did they catch and release?
9: Yeah.
11: And what? He held a shark.
9: He held up like a bass with his hand.
10: Oh, it was little?
9: No, it was big. I'm just kidding.
10: Held it up, posed for it.
9: Yeah. You guys ever seen a shark?
10: Yeah, I caught one on the beach. Dude, I caught one on the beach, and it was a black tip shark in Florida, and I wasn't fishing for shark. I was fishing for something else, and then I was like, wow, that's a big one. Brought it in. Next thing you know, two or three people are like, what's he got? When it pulled up to the shore, I'm like, oh my gosh, it was a 4-foot shark.
9: Do you cut the line, just let it go?
10: Well, it kind of got loose once it got on the shore, so I didn't pull it up all the way, so he's kind of going back and forth with the water, and then I walked up and I was like, what am I going to do? I'm going to cut this line because there's no way I'm going to get close to those teeth. And when I was walking up, it got loose and then just kind of wiggled his way back in.
9: That, again, reminded me of stories. Now, there was a story in the last

0: last couple of weeks where somebody reeled a shark. They caught a shark, not a huge one, pulled it into the boat, and it bit somebody in the boat. I saw that one.
1: But this guy, the one he reeled in was like a 300-pounder.
2: Jeez Louise.
1: And Nantucket.
3: How do you reel that in? That's heavy.
0: A Zebco.
4: Yeah, that test line, man.
0: 4-pound test?
4: 4-pound
0: test, Zebco.
3: So is that a fishing line or something?
4: Yes.
0: It would have to be a really, really, really crazy strong line.
4: Usually,
0: and you exhaust the shark.
4: Usually you have, like, it's called a leader, like whatever's really close to the hook is made out of metal, not like nylon.
3: So they didn't catch it with a worm?
0: Probably not. Probably not a worm and a bobber.
4: No.
0: Arkansas Keith sent me a picture of his dog. He takes with him everywhere, his hunting dog, his life dog. Got sprayed by a skunk yesterday.
1: Oh no.
0: It's just him and the dog just covered in soap.
4: Dang.
0: He's like, we were out in it, got sprayed by a skunk.
4: Did they say like tomato sauce or something?
0: He was soaping. My grandma cleaned me in tomato juice when I was a kid. Not tomato sauce.
4: Is it juice?
0: I don't know if people do sauce. That seems more expensive.
4: It does because the sauce comes in little cans like that.
0: I caught some skunk on me. Wasn't a full spray. And so she put me in a bathtub. But it wasn't full of tomato juice because that would be very expensive too. It was a bath with probably like 15 cans of tomato juice.
4: And that got it all off, or do you still smell it for a while?
0: I don't know if that's all wives tell or not, but my grandma did it. She put me in a bathtub with tomato juice for sure.
5: And now let's play Josh Ross. Here is Hate How You Look.

0: Big drama on this show about Snooki from Jersey Shore. Two people are fighting over interviewing Snooki from Jersey Shore. We're going to talk about that. Also, Lunchbox is upset at Morgan's fiance. We're going to talk about that. That's next.
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0: And then it stopped. It was kind of like I was talking to the light.
1: Mm-hmm.
0: And we were talking to each other, and then it disappeared. And then two nights later, I had a dream that there were three grays over me, and they were touching my neck. And then I went through a portal. There's that perfect hole in the back of my neck, and I feel like they tagged me.
2: Like they would tag an animal?
0: Yeah.
2: So she's 13. She has this experience, but then she later has a dream, but now she thinks the dream was real.
1: She knows it was real. Like, she feels very confident about the her whole experience. She's very much like, I know that disclosure is coming. I know there's a lot of things that are coming out. And she's very spiritual because of that experience.
2: The reason that I tend not to go, can't happen, didn't happen, because she wasn't drunk. She was 13.
3: Oh, I knew people that drank at 13.
2: Oh.
4: Yes.
2: Oh, would Snooki have drunk at 13?
4: Probably.
2: Yeah. Oh, you know what?
5: Yeah. No.
2: Okay. Fair enough.
1: She could have, but she was also in the backyard swimming by herself, so it wasn't really the condition for a party, if what? You will.
4: The pool's the best
1: place
4: to party.
1: She was by herself.
2: She was 13. Okay. Let's not argue about that. Did you guys drink at 13?
3: No, I didn't, but I know people that
4: I did too.
3: Did.
2: Do you believe Snooki was abducted by aliens?
1: Yeah. She was very confident in it. She said she still has the mark on the back of her neck.
2: Do you believe Snooki was... Not does Snooki believe. Do you believe Snooki was abducted by aliens?
1: Yeah, I do.
2: How do you feel when hearing that clip?
5: Annoyed. Frustrated. Crapped on.
2: Oh, crapped on.
5: Yep.
4: By who?
5: Everybody in this situation. But yeah, it's just frustrating. It's all get out. But what else were we going to say?
2: Because you feel... Let's do it like therapy. Because Morgan got this interview, you feel?
5: That I should have had the interview.
2: Now, give me a feeling. You feel?
5: Disrespected.
2: Okay. Is it because Morgan got the interview or because Scuba Steve did not get? Because she did nothing wrong to you.
5: That's where she could have, like, we talked about it. She should have placed a phone call and been like, whoa, like, I don't know if this is right. This is Lunchbox's girl.
2: This is right?
4: Lunchbox's girl?
2: You don't own Snooki?
5: Yeah. But I'm just saying that's just part of it. And so I think that could have been it. Scuba could have handled it better.
2: Scuba handled it makes you feel?
5: Disrespected, I guess.
2: Okay.
5: I don't know another word.
2: You don't know any other words?
5: I mean, I don't know what
2: it
5: we're
2: just
5: going.
2: Can be just disrespected.
5: Yeah, disrespected, all that.
2: Okay. And what are you going to do to make sure this doesn't happen again?
5: I don't know. I don't know how to get this across that I should have had that interview. And, you know, I don't know what I'm going to do in the future that people above know how to make decisions that would seem to fall down the pole the right way. Mm-hmm. But they obviously don't. That's okay. And can I voice more frustration?
2: You know what? I think you deserve it. Go ahead.
5: Not only that, her fiance was there filming content for his Instagram page.
2: Who's Snooki?
5: Morgan's.
2: But what does that have to do with you?
5: But what are we doing?
2: So Morgan's fiance was filming content with Snooki.
5: For his Instagram.
2: No. But what does that have to do with you, though?
5: Well, we're letting him now film stuff of Snooki and put it on his Instagram?
1: He wasn't with her. He was filming it of us.
5: But that's what I'm saying. Like, what are we doing?
2: But he wasn't picked over you. It has nothing to do with you.
1: And he came to help me. He brought all my equipment. He helped set everything up for me. He was helping me with getting everything here that I needed to make the interview happen.
4: So is everyone Lunchbox banned from interviewing Snooki or doing anything with Snooki?
2: Except for you.
5: No. It just seems crazy to me that this is where we're going now. That no, Lunchbox can't go, but we can have Morgan's fiance film Instagram stuff for his Instagram and...
2: Was it on his Instagram?
5: On his Instagram.
1: He posted, but it's a video of us.
5: But it's still him filming Snooki content.
4: And his fiance. Like
2: Okay.
5: That's crazy.
2: Morgan's fiance putting Snooki content on his Instagram makes you feel...
5: Baffled at what we are doing here. Like, do you agree with me a little bit? That's kind of crazy.
2: I just don't think it has anything to do with you. I don't think they were disrespecting you on purpose. No one said, let's pick Morgan over Lunchbox. Morgan reached out and did this herself.
5: No, she didn't reach out.
2: But somebody from here that has nothing to do with our show.
5: Yeah, someone reached out from here, which was another gaffe in our ecosystem. I don't understand.
2: I love how he just picks words out of thin air and just puts them in sentences.
3: Like gaffe in our ecosystem.
5: Like, it's just crazy to me that this operation has no idea how to do things.
2: And how would they do things differently in your mind? This operation, what would they do?
5: I mean, hey, guys, the Bobby Bones Show is the biggest show in the building. Do you guys have any, like, interest in Snooki on any kind of level? Instead, we go to a podcast that's like fourth down the

0: totem pole and put it
1: Why
0: on there.
1: Why do you insult Morgan?
0: No, I'm this is honest. You guys, we're talking about it.
1: But okay.
0: Like, not saying, you know, I've never listened to Morgan's podcast. Great. It may be great, but it's not on the top echelon of podcasts on under the umbrella. And so putting it down there seems nuts.
2: Like a waste? Like, is that what you mean?
0: It seems like a...
1: Like, if a tree falls in the woods, nobody hears it, does it even fall?
0: Correct.
1: Like, if Snooki interviews with Morgan and nobody hears it, does she even do an interview?
0: Correct.
1: That's what you're saying.
0: Yeah.
1: That's unfair.
0: But it's true.
2: Did the clip go viral or anything?
1: I
3: haven't posted any of the interview clips. I've only done that, like, one thing that I...
0: Oh, but don't worry. Her fiancé's posted, and it's got 7 comments.
3: Okay,
1: 7 comments?
2: Why are you so mad, dude? Hey, Bobby

0: tell me something good.
1: We got two teenagers, right place, right time, quick action, saved a life. Lunchbox has this story coming up next in Tell Me Something Good.
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5: From KMR Local 4 News, I'm Chief Meteorologist John Harris. For the early morning hours, mostly clear with light southwest winds, lows around 60. And for this afternoon, seasonably hot, highs near 92.
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3: Gunner Skidmore and Cohen Chick are two 13-year-olds from Fruitland, Iowa.
4: That sounds weird. Every word you said there felt funny.
3: Why?
4: All the names were kind of cool, and then Fruitland.
5: Skidmore.
4: Yeah. Do it again. You're right.
3: Gunner Skidmore and Cohen Chick from Fruitland, Iowa.
4: It sounds like a headline was made up by AI. Go ahead.
3: They're two 13-year-olds, and they tell their parents, hey, we're going to go on a bike ride. And they go riding through the neighborhood or wherever they out live in the country in Fruitland, and they see an old granny laying in her front yard in the grass. They're like, man, we better go check on her. And they roll over and say, hey, you need some help? She's like, I fell when I was feeding my horses. Can you call 911? So they call 911. EMS arrives. Take her to the hospital. It turns out she'd been out there for 16 hours.
4: What?
3: She had fallen in her backyard where the horse was, couldn't walk, and said, I got to get to the front yard. So she rolled all the way to the front, hoping someone would see her.
6: Wow. Like rolled, like you're rolling down a hill?
4: Yeah, because you can't get up.
3: Yeah, you can't get up.
6: Whoa.
4: So she just rolled.
5: Smart.
4: Man, those people in Fruitland, look out for each other.
6: Yeah. Like
4: good old Fruitland.
6: Skidmore.
4: Skidmore's his last name, man.
3: Gunner and Cohen. Cohen Chick and Gunner Skidmore.
6: Good guys.
3: I mean, that's crazy.
6: Yeah, that is crazy.
4: Yeah, just all the things leading up to it were funny, and then I'm glad that she's okay. That's smart, though, to just roll. Mm-hmm.
6: She must have been starving, right? Like,
4: how many hours?
6: 16.
3: 16.
4: Ah, I've fasted that long.
6: I'll be like, give me food.
5: Yeah, when your body's in shock like that, though.
4: That's a good story. Good for those kids. They get anything like Key to Fruit City or anything?
3: No. Oh, yeah. The mother, Gunner's mother plans to bring the lady homemade lasagna when she recovers.
5: Of course.
6: Oh, nice.
3: So not even the hungry kids. They're going to hook up the lady.
4: She's still hungry. Good story. That is what it's all about.
0: That was Tell Me Something Good.

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0: There was an update to that Amazon delivery driver story. Remember the guy goes and he sees a cat and he grabs the cat. He takes just takes the cat home with him.
1: Mm-hmm.
0: And we were like, what is happening? Because the doorbell camera shows the Amazon guy drop off the package, look at the cat, and just go, oh, put it under his arm and go away. And we're going, well, how do you steal someone's pet? Okay, update from the New York Post. An Amazon delivery driver caught on camera taking a family's cat says the animal was his own missing pet.
2: Oh, his own.
0: Joshua Gonzalez claims he immediately recognized the cat while making a delivery in Bakersfield, took it home because he believed it belonged to his family, later providing adoption paperwork that he says proves ownership. The incident went viral after doorbell footage that we just talked about happened. However, the cat's current owner, Brenda, says not true. She has had the cat for 5 years. He maintains all he did was see his cat and reunited with the family. She insists the cat belongs to her. There's like something on the cat's head that's like a design that he claims showed him. So this is what you do. You take the cat, you take both the people, you say, all right, this cat we're going to cut in half, and you're going to get half, and you're going to get half. And then you do it. And the person that goes, no, it's not. Yeah, you, he can have it or she can have it. Whoever says the other person can have it, it's their cat because they didn't want the cat to be.
1: They care most.
0: Lunchbox, what's that from?
3: It's from Seinfeld.
2: Close, dude. So close. Oh my gosh, you're so close. Try again. Try again. One more time. Dude, you're so close.
3: Okay, so obviously I'm not close.
0: Okay, it's not Seinfeld.
3: Full House.
0: Closer.
2: Yeah, closer.
0: Amy, it's from?
1: The Bible.
0: That's correct. And Eddie, who
3: oh
0: is it?
3: Oh my God.
2: I think Abraham. Abraham, that happened to him, right?
0: You can do it. Abraham was the one who had who was
1: the
0: had,
1: altar.
0: Had to suffer.
1: The lamb.
2: Yeah. Yeah. For his son.
0: Yeah. They have to make you look it up so you can know.
2: Yeah.
0: Is it going to be one of those?
2: Is it Leviticus?
3: What is, you're just making names up now.
1: No, that is in the Bible.
3: Oh, yeah, I knew
1: I'm
3: that.
1: Not sure that it's from there.
0: Who is it?
3: King Hut.
0: King Hut?
3: Yeah. King Tut.
2: Who was it? Saul? Saul?
0: Look it up.
3: No, he said king, dude. So king.
2: King was a Saul.
3: Bartholomew.
2: Saul was a king.
3: Oh.
0: You say King Hut.
3: Yeah. Is it King Tut?
2: King Tut.
1: The next time Lunchbox asks off for Easter.
3: Hey, Amy.
0: He thought it was Seinfeld, and then he guessed King Hut, which is not even King Tut, which is Egyptian.
3: Oh.
0: Here we go. Eddie's got it.
2: Here we go.
0: Give it to us, Eddie.
3: Going to the glasses.
2: Yeah, King Solomon.
0: Solomon. There you go. Yes.
2: From the Old Testament, Lunchbox.
3: Ah.
2: It's the old version.
3: School.
2: The old
3: school. Old school.
0: Yeah. So that's how they would decide. It was a baby, though.
3: Ah.
0: And they were... Okay.
2: That's from the Book of Kings.
0: Yeah.
3: That wasn't really my strong point.
2: Never read Kings?
3: No.
0: The UK has banned social media for kids under 16. I think we're going to look back 30, 40, 50 years and go, how were we letting kids on social media?
2: I'm not going to look back at that because I never did.
0: I haven't let my baby either, but I'm saying as a society, how did we let kids, knowing that all the bad things it's doing to their brains, how did we let that happen? It's going to be doctors recommending cigarettes back 60 years ago. It's going to be people going, everybody just let their kids on social media? That's crazy. But UK is banning social media for children under 16. The prime minister announced the new rules that could take effect as soon as next year. The ban includes Snapchat, TikTok, YouTube, Instagram, Facebook, Twitter. So the UK is looking at possibly imposing curfews to limit online time. I don't know how they're going to enforce this because just saying it is one thing, but I do feel like they actually enforce things in other countries.
1: Mm-hmm.
0: In America, not so much.
2: They just say
0: that's from BBC. Yeah, they're just like, we'd rather kids not get on. But here's Instagram Kids for kids 8 and under. It's safe. So,
2: is that what the age is for Instagram Kids?
0: I don't know.
2: Because I've seen that. Or teens.
3: Wait, they have Instagram teens?
2: Yeah.
1: Well, there's definitely more parental control. So it is a good option if your kids are going to have it. Just like YouTube Kids.
2: Mm-hmm.
0: Which is
2: still like YouTube Kids stuff sneaks through the cracks on that one.
0: It does.
2: Yeah, you have to still watch it. I remember I saw something a little shady on YouTube Kids. I'm like, all right, block that one.
1: Really?
2: Yeah, because I mean, they're just trusting that whoever's uploading it is checking all the right boxes that it's good for whatever.
0: Really?
2: Yeah.
1: I've never had an issue with YouTube Kids.
0: And you watch it a lot?
2: Are you watching over the shoulder? Are you helicoptering?
1: No.
0: No, you're watching it yourself.
1: No, true. But I mean, I mean, my kids are older now, so it doesn't matter.
2: Have you been thinking about what you're going to do?
0: With what?
2: your child?
1: I mean, he's got so much time. The world's going to evolve so much by the time.
0: No.
2: Okay.
0: Not yet. I mean, I don't curse myself, so I don't like have to limit what I say anyway. But I don't, if there's something on TV that's going crazy, I don't, the only thing I don't like is gunshots because it just scares her. Mm-hmm. Other than that, I don't monitor anything.
2: Really? She
0: yet.
2: Jumps when gunshots?
0: Yeah, so what the?
2: That's crazy.
0: Yeah. Yeah, so no, not yet. But shout out UK for doing that. Bobby
4: Bones. Now let's play Luke Combs. Here is When It Rains, It Pours.

0: Saddle up for the McBee dynasty. For these cattle rancher brothers, the stakes are high and their legacy is on the line. Can these cowboys save the farm, or will their family business go bust? The McBee dynasty. 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
4: Yeah. Lunchbox is back hating on Taylor Swift and Travis Kelce. Why this time?
6: Oh, my gosh. Travis Kelce's podcast is called, what, New Heights? And they were doing a live New Heights thing. And they're on stage. And they're like, oh, talking about Travis Kelce, how he's experimental with food. And you know what he really loves? Is when Taylor does Airplane and does it to his mouth, and then boom, Taylor and him appear on the screen, sitting there eating spaghetti, and she's like, are you ready? She starts making airplane noises, and then she goes to his mouth, and he opens up wide and puts it in because they're so playful. No one does that crap. Nobody.
4: He's yelling.
7: I mean, I feel like when you're that passionate about it, it's kind of maybe what you want.
6: It is so over the top and annoying and ridiculous. Nobody, and I mean nobody, feeds their partner airplane style food.
4: So what are you saying?
6: They are just trying to put on a show. Look how in love we are. We haven't been in the spotlight in months, and all of a sudden in the last month and a half, we are everywhere because people started realizing, man, I think they broke up.

0: So we're going to show you guys that we're in love by doing airplane noises. Ready?
1: I've kind of seen them in the last couple of months, but also they're supposedly about to get married. So that's also why they're back in the news.
0: Dude.
1: And she was front of the Knicks game, front of the Cavs game.
2: Together.
0: Yeah.
3: All of a sudden, he's saying like the last month or so that.
1: No, I know what he's saying. Yeah.
0: It is so ridiculous. Bobby, when's the last time Caitlin has fed you airplane style?
1: What is today?
2: Be honest. Be honest.
1: Today's the 17th. I would go never wear a third.
0: Thank you. Eddie, when's the last time your wife fed you airplane style?
2: Man, Lunchbox, I'm gonna have to say never.
0: Exactly. Yeah. This is so dumb and ridiculous.
3: But what if y'all had it done for you and you liked it?
2: No, we wouldn't like it.
3: Y'all just don't know.
1: I'd like
3: know
1: it more
3: yet.
1: Like an 18-wheeler. Beep, beep, beep.
2: Back it
1: beep,
2: up.
1: Beeping up. Yeah, yeah, yeah. I think they're just being funny in a video.
3: Yeah.
1: I don't think there's much to it. Apparently, there's a massive stage being built in Pennsylvania for their wedding, and they have to drive that stage to Madison Square Garden because they wouldn't build the stage in Madison Square Garden.
2: Right.
1: They build it and then take it apart once it's built and then, you know, construct it.
2: Wow, the wedding's going to be, wow, a stage. Like, that's a big wedding.
3: At Madison Square Garden, don't
1: you kind of have to have a stage or nobody's going to see it.
0: Yeah.
2: Oh, they can't sit in the seats, you know, like up above?
1: You mean people are going to sit in where you buy tickets to?
2: Right. And they get married like down in the bottom.
3: But didn't we sit here like we know that there was 1,000 people?
1: Because that's what we heard. That's what we heard.
3: I mean, you could sit on the floor. You don't have to like
1: just in the lower bowl, dude.
2: But like, how big of a stage? Like her Eras tour stage?
1: They didn't say, but I don't know. Probably not inside an arena would a stage be that big, but still big. My wife and I were talking about last night, like who would perform at Taylor Swift's wedding. She's like, Taylor Swift's bigger than anybody.
2: Yeah.
1: And my guess would be somebody that Taylor Swift really loves more so than somebody that's massive. So I thought like a Stevie Nicks or somebody that Taylor really loves as an artist more so than someone that's bigger than Taylor.
2: Mm-hmm. What about her friends like Ed Sheeran?
1: Like other friends get up and just play songs for them one at a time. Like that could happen.
3: That happened at your wedding. So yeah, easily could happen at hers.
1: That's legit. We didn't have to build a big stage. We built a small stage in the backyard.
3: I know. I know. But I mean, I'm just thinking like if that, and they're big. You had big artists doing that for you. So imagine Taylor. Yeah, you're right.
1: Yeah. So it could be somebody that she loves singing a first dance song, performing, or it could be a bunch of our friends popping up to sing. Mm-hmm. They probably will get married up on a pedestal platform. It's weird. It's at Madison Square Garden, if that's true. But there are reasons it makes sense. People can drive underground to get in without paparazzi being there. It's a big venue. She lives in New York.
3: They can float.
1: Huh?
2: Float what?
3: Like with harnesses. Like one time I saw Taylor in concert and she was in a bubble floating through
1: like
3: the air,
1: Pink,
3: like a swing.
1: When Pink does her concert, she does all the flipping.
2: That's kind of cool.
3: I mean,
2: so instead of walking down the aisle, she floats in.
3: I don't know. They could do some choreographed routine. Stuff.
2: Dangerous.
1: Are you familiar with Owen Hart?
3: No.
0: Oh.
1: So, no. Owen Hart was a wrestler back in the day, one of my favorites. And he was part of a very famous wrestling family. And they had him coming out off the top into the ring. And it wasn't that nobody ever did that. I mean, Sting did that for a long time, too. 1999 in Kansas City at a pay-per-view. And the harness messed up, broke, he fell, boom, hit, self right on the, died.
2: That was live on TV?
1: Yeah.
3: And they
1: kept the pay-per-view going.
0: That was what's
1: they
0: crazy.
1: Didn't tell everybody that he died right then.
3: Oh, that's probably
1: but
3: best,
1: a lot of people, they found out during the event. And you could tell, like, when Undertaker's doing what they call a promo, where he's like, I'm going to, they're all, like, upset and crying. It's wild. Mm.
3: Oh my gosh,
1: I don't like, I'm not harnessing anymore. I would
3: have
2: because of that.
1: Yeah, no, they saw.
3: Oh, that's terrible.
1: Mm. May 23rd, 1999, Kansas City during the Over the Edge pay-per-view event. So no harnesses for me.
3: Okay.
1: Do you see the Andy Reid story?
3: No.
1: So Andy Reid is?
3: I don't know.
1: The football coach for the Chiefs.
3: Oh, yeah. I definitely know who he is.
1: Okay.
3: You
2: saw the story?
3: No, but I know who he is.
1: It made me laugh out loud.
3: What happened?
1: And it shouldn't have happened. And I feel bad for Andy Reid. So Andy Reid was going to this specific place, I guess in Kansas City, where he gets his suits fit. And he was getting fitted for a tuxedo. And so he's there and there's a tailor that's down like by his knee. And it's this famous store. And they post a picture going, Andy Reid getting fitted for his tuxedo for the Taylor Swift Travis Kelce wedding. And they posted it on their social media.
3: Ew. Oh,
1: blew up.
3: So they probably shouldn't have done that.
1: They for sure shouldn't have done that.
0: Yeah. They're going to lose business.
2: Yeah. Yeah. Well, at least his.
1: And then could
3: he get uninvited?
1: I don't think it's his fault.
3: Oh, yeah, true.
2: Yeah, he didn't. I mean, he wouldn't want a picture
3: there,
2: of him.
3: You think when you're there, you just say, oh, that I'm getting a tux for this. Like, how do they know it was for Taylor's wedding?
1: Exactly. They may not have known. I'm sure he didn't walk in and go, name a Swiftie tux.
3: Right.
1: All right, boys, gather around. I think he's probably just getting a tux.
3: And they're assuming.
1: And he's mentioned before in interviews that he's going to go to the wedding.
3: Yeah.
1: Whenever and wherever it is, but he's got to eat less cheeseburgers. But they posted this. I couldn't believe it. I have a friend that was also mentioned in the article as someone who shops at that place. Just out of nowhere. It wasn't even about the Taylor Swift thing.
2: Really?
1: And I messaged him last night. I said, hey, do you go to this? I forget. It's like Antoine's or whatever. He goes, yeah, how'd you know that? I said, you're in a Taylor Swift article with somebody who goes.
2: That's random.
1: So, yeah. It's called Peter's Clothiers. Yeah, it's a picture of Andy Reid getting a suit fit. Oh. I'd be so embarrassed if I were Andy Reid. Like, I'm sorry. You have to call Travis. Like, I'm sorry. I didn't say anything about it.
3: Yeah.
1: And now they know what's up. And then Travis has got to go to Taylor and be like, I'm sorry.
2: Yeah. I didn't know anything about
1: somebody
2: it.
1: Somebody from my side is... Yeah, that stunk. That stunk for them. But Lunchbox, there's no need to hate on somebody.
0: Oh, my gosh. Come on.
1: Playfulness between two couples or a couple that's about to get married.
0: It's disgusting.
2: Like, you're right. Like, no one does that.
0: No one does it.
2: You don't have to be so mad, though.
3: It is a good way
1: to... You yelled.
0: Because it's so ridiculous, and it's just, like, so over the top. It's like, guys...
1: And that's okay.
0: You're doing everything to make us believe that you guys love each other. It's like, just be a normal couple then.
3: As a parent, have y'all heard how that's a great way to make connection?
2: Airplane?
3: Well, looking your kid in the eye and then, feeding them.
0: Yeah, they're a toddler. They're a baby.
1: They're making connections.
3: I know, but that could be same for them.
1: I'm going to play Tyler Hubbard. Here's 5'9". Bobby Bones Show. Thank you guys for listening.

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3: This is Bobby Bones. 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I'm having an existential crisis. I'm questioning something about my life that I never thought I would question. I'm going to talk about that right after this Megan Maroney song. This is Beautiful Things. And by the way, you guys call us if you want. 877-77-BOBBY. 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

0: this real estate agent in Arkansas was doing a showing of a home, and he gets there, and there were some squatters in the house, but not humans. Snakes had overrun the house. Ooh. So I was like, yeah, come on in, check it out. And inside, it was loaded with snakes. Ugh. His name's Christopher White. Said he got to the property to show some buyers. And he gets there, and there are snakes all in the front door, hanging out in the eaves, in the electrical panels.
1: Oh, my gosh.
2: Oh.
0: How do you still sell that?
3: I don't.
2: Burn it down.
3: It's done.
1: Yeah, you got to start over.
0: Quote, I had to tell my buyer I was absolutely not going to show them this house. Guys, the videos are...

0: crazy because snakes are going in the front door.
1: No.
0: They're coming out of the window. It's they're coming out of the, you know, the fuse box when you open, they're all in that.
2: That would freak me out.
0: It's so weird. I don't, it's not even like people with pet snakes who their snake got away or it's hanging. There are so many snakes.
3: And those are just the ones you can see.
0: Yeah.
2: Oh yeah, I'm sure underneath there are way
3: and
2: more.
3: In the walls.
0: Even if they said we're all clear now, don't know if I'd buy
2: it. No. There's
3: way.
2: A baby somewhere.
0: I don't even know what's going on there.
3: Like an egg.
0: Yeah, they open the fuse box.
3: Are they
0: eggs? What, eggs?
2: Yeah,
0: eggs.
2: They have eggs.
0: Because they open the fuse box, and that's like a snake's like campground.
1: No.
0: I'm having a little existential crisis because I'm very much Arkansas, 100% Arkansas. I got an Arkansas tattoo on my arm. Everything about me is Razorback, 100%. But my brother-in-law is the head coach at Tulsa softball now, and he had his press day yesterday, and he's in blue. And I got to be Tulsa softball now. Like, it's me. I've just never been anything other than Arkansas, ever. I'm all in. Tulsa softball.
3: Okay.
0: My heart. It's my family.
3: So.
0: He's the head coach.
3: So the dilemma, will Tulsa play Arkansas?
0: And, that doesn't matter.
3: Okay.
0: And I don't know if they do, but it's like, I've never worn blue, like for.
3: Never? Not even for.
0: For a college. I'm a Cubs fan, but it just feels weird.
2: You've never gone for another college.
0: Yeah. Ever. And so I'm questioning, who even am I?
3: I was
0: last night in bed looking at the ceiling going, I don't know who I am anymore. I'm fully in. Tulsa softball, I'm fully in. They're going to get my love, support, money, whatever they need.
3: I see you as a man who found love.
0: Because
3: This is your wife's family. You found love. Like, this is what love is. Like, you are starting to love things that are part of somebody else's world that was brought into you. Like,
2: interesting.
0: It's a lot of words, but yeah.
3: Well, no, I mean, I think this is big.
0: Yeah.
3: Like, you're able, like, your first love was Arkansas.
0: Mm.
3: And then you met your wife.
0: Yeah.
3: And this is love.
0: But she's not a Tulsa fan. She's an Oklahoma fan.
3: I know, but this Tulsa's
0: even she's
3: only,
0: like, she's like, what the heck?
3: Well,
0: for both of us.
3: Okay, yeah, but he's only in your life because of your wife.
0: We're in. Rain Kane is what they say.
2: Rain Kane, that's their thing?
0: Yeah, because of the Tulsa Hurricanes.
2: Oh,
0: no, Golden Hurricanes. I'm learning.
2: You'll get there.
0: Tulsa Golden Hurricanes. Kane would be the Kane.
3: So they're the Golden Hurricanes and their colors blue?
0: Blue and gold.
3: Oh, okay.
2: Their colors are pretty cool, though. I do like their colors.
0: Yeah, anyway, I guess I'm a big Tulsa Hurricane softball fan. Who am I? What even is this world? Is life life? Aren't we just organic matter floating on a rock through the solar system?
2: Dang. That's
0: exactly. All from me going, I got to be a Tulsa softball fan now. I'm in. You guys hit us up if you want. Also, our socials, all at Bobby Bones Show. All right, back in a second.
4: 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Tell me something good.
0: Yeah. A guy with zero cycling experience just rode a bunch of miles and changed a lot of lives. An awesome story. Eddie has it next. Coming up and Tell Me Something Good.
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8: From KMR Local 4 News, I'm Chief Meteorologist John Harris. For the early morning hours, mostly clear, light southwest winds, lows around 68. And for this afternoon, sunny and blistering hot, highs near 104.
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2: Tell me something good.
3: Matt King is a big CEO for a company down in Texas. Well, he's never really cycled, but he said he wanted to raise money for people. So he had the idea of learning how to cycle and cycle from Mexico all the way up to Canada. And he did it in 12 days. And the whole idea was just to raise money and then help people along the way. So Amy, an example of this is he helped a lady named Amy Hernandez in Dilly, Texas.
4: Oh,
5: that's where your dad's from, huh?
4: Yeah.
3: She found out her story. She was talking to her and she needed a car. She wrote her a $20,000 check right there. Said, here, buy you a new car. And he did that all the way up the United States.
5: A wise man like Lunchbox said, if you can't afford it, you shouldn't have it given to you.
3: It's luxury.
5: That's a luxury thing.
6: No. A vehicle to get to work, like if you can't get to work, that's different. Taking your kids to an extreme vacation is a luxury. Going to summer camp is a luxury.
3: And this is a tell me something good.
5: Yeah.
3: So he raised up to $760,000 and he helped up to 70 people along the way.
4: Wow. That's really crazy. I guess that tracks. If he's going up from Mexico headed north, he'd go through Dilly.
3: Dilly.
5: Any other luxuries in there that he could get mad about?
3: Nah, we're not talking about any luxuries.
5: Okay. All right. Good story. What's the name again?
3: Matt King.
5: Matt, good job, man. That's awesome. That is what it's all about.
0: Was Tell Me Something Good.

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1: Amy demanded we watch a show, a documentary. She said, you ain't going to believe any of this stuff. So you can hear that on today's podcast. Also, Morgan had Snooki on talking about something that happened to Snooki when she was like 13 and involved aliens. But then it also involved Lunchbox because he got mad that Morgan got Snooki. But yeah, we had Snooki on. And then if you go to a restaurant and you get a meal and you eat the whole meal, but you didn't eat some of it, can you take that some of it back and go, I didn't eat this, I want a refund? We talk about that because that happens too. There's so much on today's podcast. 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

0: This story comes to us from Cape Coral, Florida. Police got a call around 8 a.m. Monday morning. Hey, someone's trying to break into my mobile home. 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Cops come. They see a guy driving away. They pull him over, arrest the 34-year-old man. He's like, hey, before you take me to jail, can you at least call the courthouse? I'm doing court at 9 a.m. for burglary.
1: Oh. How interesting. That's if he goes here, but he's burglarized, but then he's
2: court.
1: That's not going to... 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That's kind of the conclusion I come to.
0: Okay. I'm Lunchbox. That's your bonehead story of the day.

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0: Hello, Bobby Bones. My husband and I have the exact same job. We work at different office locations. We're also both assigned a partner at work whom we work with regularly 2 to 3 times a week. My partner happens to be a male. My husband's is a female. Every day we exchange stories about how our day went and mine often include my partner. My husband never includes his partner when he talks about his day. Never. Never even says her name. I also see that she texts my husband. The texts are mostly work-related, but always include inside jokes. My question to you, should I be worried? Am I being paranoid? Signed, before he cheats?
1: Oh.
0: I don't know. I think that if there's nothing to make you believe that that's a thing, don't create a thing. I think there's some conversations you can have to make it feel better to you. But if he's done nothing to make you feel this way in the past, I definitely wouldn't lean into it here that he's hiding something from you, especially if like you're seeing texts and they're work texts. And also, what's his personality like? Does he talk about other people at work?
1: Yeah, I was wondering if he talked about Bob or Bill. Like, if he talks about other coworkers that are men.
0: And also, it could be a respecting too. Like, he knows it could be a sense.
1: Yeah.
0: I tend to think, unless there's reason to believe something, you shouldn't believe something. There is no reason to believe anything here.
1: Mm-hmm.
0: The only thing that is making you want to believe is some sort of paranoia. But I don't want you to get eaten up by that also. But I think this can be a conversation. I would definitely approach it preciously with sensitive words so he does not feel like you're accusing him of something. Is that fair?
1: Fair. Because, and she's got access to his texts?
0: I mean, I don't know.
1: Well, I know, but that does means he's not high. Like, if he didn't want her to see those texts, he wouldn't let her see those texts.
0: Well, it says they're inside jokes. She wrote that.
1: Right.
2: I mean,
1: but he's probably like,
0: no, it's not a big deal.
1: Yeah, I have inside jokes with
2: all
1: y'all.
2: The time.
1: Y'all with me. Oh. Yes.
0: If
1: my
0: wife knew that, she'd kill you.
1: What?
0: All our inside jokes. Oh my God.
1: Okay.
0: So this is what I'm going to say. Maybe in your past, something's happened to you where you feel like, uh-oh. I would say don't create something out of nothing. If you do want to have a conversation with him, I think that's fair. You are married to this person. You are allowed to have conversations with the people that you're married to about things that could be the dumbest thing ever. You say, hey, I'm feeling this way. It's probably unfair. And explain why. If he gives you a good answer, accept it and do your best to move on. Would you agree with that?
1: Mm-hmm.
0: Now, if he's been dilly-dallying before up in the tulip farm, then it's a whole different story. But I don't think he is, or you just said that here.
1: Is that what it's called?
0: I just made that up.
2: I like that.
0: Sometimes I just say words and they go together.
2: Diddle-daddling?
0: No, dilly-dallying up at the tulip farm.
2: Tulip farm, I like that.
0: Yeah, I just made that up. I think you're good. I do think you're good. But you are allowed to have conversations with your significant other. So there you go. All right, close it up. Hey.

0: 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Yeah.
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14: From KMR Local 4 News, I'm Chief Meteorologist John Harris. For the early morning hours, mostly clear, light southwest winds, lows around 68. And for this afternoon, sunny and blistering hot, highs near 104.
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0: Eddie's kids got starstruck by seeing Scuba Steve.
1: Well, his sign. We were on his street. You know, his street that he adopted.
0: Oh, that's what it was.
1: And one of my boys in the back seat is like, Dad, that sign, look, it says Scuba Steve Radio.
0: Because he has a Adopt a Highway sign.
1: Yeah.
0: That's right.
1: So I started telling him, well, it's not, because they thought it was so cool that Scuba had his own street. And they're just like, so this is Scuba Steve's street? And I'm like, no. Well,
2: it kind of is, though.
1: But not really.
2: I take care of it.
3: You don't own it.
2: But like, I take care of it.
3: It's not named after you.
2: Yeah, but like, I make sure like it's like clean and everything's good about it.
0: Yeah.
2: It's kind of mine.
1: And then I try to explain it to him. Like, it's kind of weird. Like, he pays money.
2: I don't pay money. It's
0: free.
2: He
0: doesn't pay money?
1: No. Oh, you don't?
2: No. It's just volunteer. I volunteer to make sure it's clean.
1: Okay.
4: And how often?
2: 4 times a year.
4: Oh.
1: Oh, here.
5: Quarterly. He said that.
1: They just thought it was weird that, like, so Scuba has to clean the street. And I'm like, yeah, it's kind of the deal.
2: But you can teach him, like, the values of, like, you know, taking care of the earth. And you get rewarded with it by having your name on the sign.
1: Hold on. So, okay, I thought you had to pay for this.
2: No.
1: Which I was just like, why would I want to do that? But I could get like the Garcia family street and then we just clean it up 4 times a year.
2: You get that? You have to do it though.
1: No. I know that. That's not a bad idea.
0: You went from thinking it was a horrible idea.
1: Yes. Now think,
0: yeah, the purpose is they want people to clean. They don't want to pay people to clean. So they'll allow you to adopt a street and put a sign up in exchange for you cleaning.
1: That's pretty cool. Like, do you have to wait for Scuba to give the street up?
0: No, you don't want his street.
1: No, I know, but
0: get a different street.
1: But can you just adopt any street in town?
0: I'm not sure how that works. Scuba.
2: Yeah, you have to reach out to, I can hook you up with the NDOT.
1: Let's go.
2: And then they'll give you what's available. There may be some less desirable streets, smaller streets, whatever, but you can see
0: what's. That's what you want, the smaller street.
2: Yeah, there's some smaller ones. Short. I picked one because it's like a main throughway and everyone sees it.
1: Because you want that your name up there.
2: Yeah, it's exposure, dude. It's free marketing. Why not?
1: I mean, they thought it was pretty cool that his name was up there.
0: You should check it out.
1: I think it's a good idea.
0: Yeah. Okay. So he's not paying for it, though. Just so everybody knows.
1: Yeah, because I was like, that doesn't make a lot of sense. Pay to clean.
0: It doesn't make a lot of sense that you would think that, though, either. All right, we're done. Thank you, everybody. Go check out the podcast from today's show. All you have to do is go search for The Bobby Bone Show wherever you get your podcast. It can be iHeartRadio. It can be anywhere. Hit subscribe. Check out the whole show. We do a whole second show up on the feed as well after we leave here. We do a whole half hour Tell Me Something Good that is just our personal lives. It doesn't make the airwaves. It's only on podcast. So check that out. We will see you guys tomorrow. Bye, everybody.

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0: 101.9 The Bull, Amarillo's number one for new country. What do you say I give you another chance to see Megan Moroney in Nashville? Sound good? It's here in less than 20 minutes.
1: Well, it was down some street we couldn't even pronounce. We were stuck in the middle, loving every ounce. Tequila was cheap, but the flow we were feeling was real. Neither one of us looking for three little words, unless those three words were do not disturb. Checkout was supposed to be noon, but we slept until 3:00.

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1: I can't believe you're going to Nashville this summer. One of my favorite cities to see Megan Maroney on this sold-out Cloud 9 tour. And honestly, seeing all this stuff on social media about the tour, you're going to love it. I've got your chance to win in less than 10 minutes, so don't go anywhere.

0: 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Amarillo's number one for new country.
1: Well, it's time to send you to Nashville to see Megan Maroney. Are you ready? That is Kenny Chesney. It's Carry On. My name is Jazz. 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
7: From KMR Local 4 News, I'm Chief Meteorologist John Harris. A midday, sunny and heating up. Light west winds, temperatures in the 90s. And for this afternoon, sunny and blistering hot. Highs near 104.
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1: 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Sometimes his wife, Nicole, posts these videos of him, like, showing off his new baseball cards. And I just look at him and I'm like, he's just a big kid. Here's Sleepless in a Hotel Room.

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0: My name is Jess. I'm on the job with you. And we got a new album this past week from Keith Urban. It's a Yacht Rock covers album. And they had a blast recording this project. So is another one on the way?
2: I never thought there'd be a part one, so you're probably asking the wrong guy. I mean, I have no idea. I didn't expect this. I don't know. I don't really have a plan with what I'm doing next. I think being spontaneous and having fun in the studio is how this record got born. I'm up for doing more of that, whatever that looks like and sounds like.
0: Flying by the seat of his pants. I love that for Keith Urban. There he is talking with our own Evan Paul on Taste of Country Nights.
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14: From KMR Local 4 News, I'm Chief Meteorologist John Harris. A midday, sunny and heating up. Light west winds, temperatures in the 90s. And for this afternoon, sunny and blistering hot. Highs near 104.
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I can't wait for you to see Megan Maroney in Nashville. Her Cloud 9 tour looks so fun. And it's sold out. I mean, it's exclusive when you think about it. But you'll be there in Nashville checking it all out. And you're going to love Nashville, too. Your chance to win, thanks to Sony Music Nashville, is at 120.

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I feel like lyrics are like kids. You can't choose a favorite. But Ella Langley says there's a couple of lines she's particularly drawn to on her latest album. We'll talk more in less than 10.

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1: I don't think you can pick favorite lyrics as an artist, but Ella Langley is trying. That is Corey Kent and Co. Wetzel. It's Rocky Mountain Low talking to Elle Magazine with Miranda Lambert and Reba McEntire. She said she loves specific lyrics from her song Butterfly Season.
2: Butterfly Season, it's a don't even know her. That girl from last October. Right now, I'd like to show her who we've turned into, how the flowers look in June. Sums up my life in the past. I mean, all the time. You know, I'm constantly looking back like, wow, you don't notice the growth necessarily when it's happening. It doesn't feel like growth. It feels more like you're dragging your feet through the mud.
1: Yeah, growth sometimes is tough, but it's so worth it on the other side. That song, Butterfly Season, by the way, left me in tears.
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5: Hey, it's Bobby Bones here with Amy. 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
8: From KMR Local 4 News, I'm Chief Meteorologist John Harris. A midday, sunny and heating up. Light west winds, temperatures in the 90s. And for this afternoon, sunny and blistering hot. Highs near 104.
7: Current Amarillo forecast. Sunny, windy, 100% chance of great country music. 101.9 The Bull.

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1: 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I know you're not super thrilled to go back to work with the lunch hour winding down. However, we can make things better for you. Just make sure you keep us on, okay?

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Okay, we are less than 20 minutes away from your trip to Nashville to see Megan Maroney. It's the Cloud 9 tour. It's sold out. But yeah, we still got you in. We'll see you in less than 20.

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Hey, it's Jess. Under 10 minutes away from a chance to see Megan Maroney in Nashville, of all places. Yes, Music City. I've got your chance to win after three songs.

0: 101.9 The Bull, Amarillo's number one for new country. It's Kane Brown with Woman. It's Jess. I'm on the job with you, and let's get down to business. We've got your chance to see Megan Maroney in Nashville on her sold-out Cloud 9 tour, and this is the code that could book that trip for you. Are you ready? Your code is 222. Pretty easy to remember. 222. 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Another chance to win will be here at 4:20.
1: 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Everybody got a small town anthem. Everybody got a story to tell. Everybody got a hallelujah. Everybody been through it. Special guest, Zach John King and Emily Ann Roberts. This is the massive show you've been waiting for. We've got tickets, and one pair has your name on it.

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25: From KMR Local 4 News, I'm Chief Meteorologist John Harris. A midday, sunny and heating up. Light west winds, temperatures in the 90s. And for this afternoon, sunny and blistering hot. Highs near 104.
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10: 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Two taps later, Claire says nope to the charge and Wells Fargo is on the case. 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
1: 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I know you're looking ahead to quitting time, but you should be looking ahead to 420 since you'll have another chance to win that trip, okay? 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
1: It's the Hall of Famer. It's Kenny Chesney with Carry On. My name is Jess. I'm on the job with you. Man, being inducted into the Country Music Hall of Fame is a big deal, right? What an honor to feel like you contributed to country music, but also to feel like your legacy is going to continue. I think another way that you can feel like your legacy is going to be going on for years and years is the fact that they make a museum about you, right? I mean, museums are kind of a big deal. They show and mark a piece of history. Well, Alan Jackson's getting his own museum. It is the Silver Belly Whiskey Distillery and Museum. You know what this says to me? This ain't your common museum, because you're going to be sipping on whiskey as you walk through all those exhibits. My kind of museum. You can find out more on our app.
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24: 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A midday, sunny and heating up. Light west winds, temperatures in the 90s. And for this afternoon, sunny and blistering hot. Highs near 104.
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1: 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I suggest you be here at that time. Here's Luke Bryan, George Burge. Ride, ride, ride.

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0: again for that trip after 7 on Taste of Country Nights.
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1: Well, apparently when Miranda Lambert and Ella Langley were getting together to write some songs like Choosing Texas, there was a snake that decided to visit. Ella said, let's catch it. Miranda said, let me get my shotgun.

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Hey, it's Lori Crawford just after 3. Hey, don't forget, we've got your chance to see Thomas Rhett at the American Airlines Center in Dallas in September. Go enter now to win those tickets. 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
1: 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And we are your summer concert connection. And I just want to let you in on a little secret. You're going to have a chance to see this guy in Dallas starting next week on 101.9 The Bull.

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The latest from Lainey Wilson, Phone Keys Wallets. I would love to see her, Ella Langley, Miranda Lambert, Megan Maroney, all on tour together. Can you imagine that show? Yeah.

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So there's a guy by the name of Freddie. He's from Germany and he's touring the U.S. And well, here he's fallen in love with Ella Langley's music. To the point, she's bringing him to one of her concerts and they get to meet her. Check it out in her

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So they're making another Home Alone, but before you get too excited, it's not going to be Macaulay Culkin or anything like that. 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

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If you don't want to fight the restaurant crowds on Sunday for Father's Day, how about bringing him to brunch on Saturday at La Fiesta Grande? We're going to be live starting at 10 a.m. at the one on Coulter. Hope to see you there with Dad.

Valley's number one for new country. We're 101.9 The Bull, sending you off to Nashville. How would you like to see Megan Maroney in August? Well, all you got to do is keep it right here. Your next chance in less than 30.

Just after 4 o'clock on 101.9 The Bull, my name's Lori Crawford, and we've got your chance to fly off to Nashville to see Megan Maroney in less than 20 minutes after Megan Maroney. Got it.

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Hey, your help is needed here in Amarillo. The Coffee Memorial Blood Center really needs your help. I'll tell you more in two songs, plus your chance to fly off to Nashville to see the Megan Maroney. Here's Shaboozy and Jelly Roll. 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

0: Nashville to see her live in concert. But first, I just need your help with something. The Coffee Memorial Blood Center put out an urgent need recently, of course. It's a big need, and it's kind of a scary moment right now. They only have 65 units of O negative blood. Now, 65 units may sound like a lot, but Amarillo uses, on average, 150 units of blood every single day. And O negative is the universal blood. It can be given to anyone in an emergency. So it is a critical need. It's an emergent need. And if you do have O negative blood or even B negative blood, they need you. They need you to stop by the blood center. They need you to give the gift of life. You can just walk in. You can make an appointment. You can stop at a mobile blood drive. But the need is here and the need is now. And we need to get the blood supply up because we are sneaking up on a very long holiday weekend and people don't tend to donate around that time. And that's when most of the emergencies happen. And it is the 4th of July. So, you know, trips to the emergency room go up 50%. All the details, thebullamarillo.com or inside our Bull app. And right now, open up that Bull app because we're flying you off to Nashville.
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24: From KMR Local 4 News, I'm Chief Meteorologist John Harris with this afternoon. Sunny and blistering hot, light northwest winds. Temperatures ranging from 99 to 107. We'll top out near 104 for Amarillo.
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1: Tomorrow morning, financial expert, Miss Dal Jones, Haley Sacks. 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You're going to love this. 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

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And at our local farmer's market, there is always a guy who has these cutting boards. They're gorgeous. They're beautiful. And I wish I had the money to buy one because I want it in my kitchen. 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It is inside.

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0: Number one for New Country 101.9 The Bull, just after 5 o'clock. It is quitting time, and we want to send you to Lubbock to the United Supermarkets Arena on September the 12th to see Riley Green in concert. 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

0: 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It's Morgan Wallen and Don't We? And social media just has a way of blowing up people and videos. I'm just telling you, something will click and people will fall in love with it. And well, a little less than 10 years ago, there was a video that was posted during the 4th of July celebrations of a man in a wheelchair, and he was lighting fireworks and having some fun, but his wheelchair, it just stopped moving. It wouldn't back up. He couldn't get away. And in the background, you could see one of his family members just screaming, "Back up, Terry! Back up, Terry!" And Terry became a viral sensation known as Back Up Terry. And a few years ago, Tampa brought him into town, and oh my gosh, people went crazy. And guess what they're doing for the big 250 celebration? Backup Terry is back, and he's not coming alone. 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
31: 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Sunny and blistering hot, light northwest winds. Temperatures ranging from 99 to 107. We'll top out near 104 for Amarillo.
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Number one for New Country, 101.9 The Bull with Tucker Wetmore. So when Tucker decided to move to Nashville, he was in Oregon, and he took a three-day road trip to move, but he had his mom with him. 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
1: Yesterday, we shared with you that Texas Tech quarterback Brendan Sorsby was dealing with some legal issues after he was caught cheating. 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
15: From KMR Local 4 News, I'm Chief Meteorologist John Harris with this afternoon. Sunny and blistering hot, light northwest winds, temperatures ranging from 99 to 107. We'll top out near 104 for Amarillo.
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Hey, don't forget to join us on Saturday, especially if you love to brunch. We're going to be hanging out at La Fiesta Grande on Coulter. We're going to have some great goodies, and they're going to have some amazing brunch specials. Why not bring Dad out for an early Father's Day brunch with 101.9 The Bull?

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